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13: 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It's like a trip through your local library record bins from the 1960s and 70s, a time capsule of audio obscurities. We're going to delve deep into the dusty boxes of records and tapes from our analog past, preserved in digital format for the future. Because the future is where we're going to spend the rest of our lives. And the first recording we're going to explore on this edition of the Ancient Analog Archive is an album called A New Sound from the Japanese Bach Scene. Yeah, that sounds really intriguing. And it actually is. It was released on RCA Victor in 1969 and has some wonderful musicians playing the music of Bach. Tatsuro Takimoto plays bass. Takeshi Inamata plays drums. It's got Sadan Nuri Nakamura on guitar, Kazui Sawi on koto, and Tadeo Sawi also on koto, with Hosan Yamamoto on shakuhachi. So let's dig into some new sounds from the Japanese Bach scene. We're going to start with Air on a G String from Orchestral Suite No. 3.

0: Some beautiful music to be heard on archive.org. That's the LP, A New Sound from the Japanese Box Scene, released by RCA in 1969. We heard Air on a G-String, Minuet in G from the Notebook for Anna Magdalena, Largo from Concerto No. 5 for Harpsichord, Gavotte No. 1 from the English Suite No. 3, and Fugue No. 1 from the Well-Tempered Clavier Book 1. Now, something you're guaranteed to hear on the Ancient Analog Archive is a lot of snap, crackle, pop, a lot of dusty grooves on these records. So I hope you don't mind the analog sound. For some of us, it's very reassuring and soothing. You might say it's music to our ears.
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0: Bless the Beasts and the Children was a film released in 1971 with music by Barry DeVorzon and Perry Botkin Jr. Possibly one of the most notable things about the film, Bless the Beasts and the Children, besides the soundtrack, is that it starred Bill Mumy, yes, Will Robinson, as the main character. Now, the music won an Academy Award for Best Song, Original for the Picture, and that would be the title Bless the Beasts and the Children, as sung by the Carpenters. It also won a Grammy Award for Best Original Score, written for a motion picture. Wow. So you wouldn't think that this music is forgotten, and some of it isn't forgotten, but for a totally different reason. We'll get to that. Let's drop the needle.

0: Well, if that sounds familiar, it is. That is Nadia's theme, which is also the theme to the soap opera The Young and the Restless, and it's been the theme since 1973. Well, there it is in all its glory. Bless the Beasts and the Children, music by Barry DeVerzon and Perry Botkin Jr., recorded in 1971.
1: Casanova. Rickish seducteur, suave, dashing, librarian. You're on the sound beat. Giacomo Casanova's womanizing exploits were the stuff of legend, but he was also an astrologer, a spy, even author of one of the first science fiction novels, and one neglectful librarian. When poverty late in life forced him to take a position in a castle 60 miles north of Prague, he despaired, even contemplated suicide. At his physician's urging, he wrote his memoirs, all 3,700 pages of them. He probably should have been, you know, doing librarian sorts of things, but the exercise probably saved his life. What pleasure, he wrote, in remembering one's pleasures. You're listening to Johann Strauss II's operetta, Casanova. The plot is a bit Lifetime Channel. Strauss's Casanova flees not poverty, but the jealous husbands of Venice. And he's soon up to his old tricks again. To be continued at soundbeat.org. Soundbeat is produced at the Belfer Audio Archive, Syracuse University Library. I'm Brett Barry.

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I'm DJ Frederick, mining the caverns of archive.org for downloadable music or streamable music or whatever you'd like to do, some research. It's amazing. I mean, we could talk about archive.org for the next decade or two and still barely scratch the surface of the wonderful files that are there. An archive, a digital library for all of us. And one of the albums you would find is Cimarron Rings from 1971, a band that consisted of Richard Menegra on guitar and vocals, Mike Leach on bass, Rick Yancey on guitar and vocals, Gene Chrisman on drums, Cheryl Parks on harmonica, Bobby Emmons on organ, Reggie Young on guitar, and Howard Bishop on percussion, and even Bobby Wood on piano. What a big group. Oh yeah, and Johnny Christopher, rhythm guitar. So this is an album that, or a band that released a single that became very well known on the AM radio bands back in the day. And the rest of the album, incredibly obscure. So let's sample a couple more tracks from Cimarron from the album Rings.

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0: 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On the Ancient Analog Archive, we're going to hear a program that I used to listen to quite regularly, Johnny Rockin' and Scream of the Butterfly. Now, he started out as a pirate broadcaster and eventually migrated to WBCQ. We're going to hear a few snippets from one of the programs broadcast on WBCQ around the turn of the millennium. Here's Johnny Rockin' and Scream of the Butterfly on the Ancient Analog Archive.
2: Coming to you from Rancho Cordova, a veritable jewel in the belly of California, it's the Scream of the Butterfly. Actually, geographically speaking, we're probably more like a nipple piercing. Hi, I'm Johnny Rockin', and we've got a great show for you. Last year we did an all-instrumental show that everybody seemed to enjoy, so we're going to do it again tonight. We'll be here.

Hearing some cool surf guitar cuts, a rare one from Chuck Berry, and three by Booker T and the MGs, along with the usual psychedelia. The Scream of the Butterfly is brought to you by Universal Radio. 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

0: The Scream of the Butterfly, getting into our all-instrumental show with three nice ones. We started with Webb Wilder and Horror Hayride from his first LP. Followed it with a backing track by San Francisco's Moby Grape, that's called Rounder. And closed it out with a raver by a group called Rhinoceros, and that was their tune Apricot Brandy. And that one featured the heavy sound of the Hammond B3 organ, and we'll be hearing three by a group that really got the most out of the B3, Booker T and the MGs, in just 1 minute on The Scream. 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

This is DJ Frederick. You've been listening to the Ancient Analog Archive. And we've been listening to some shortwave transmissions of Scream of the Butterfly from WBCQ. I think I'm going to leave it right here for this program. I do hope that you're enjoying these programs, and if you'd like them to continue, please email me at imaginarystations@gmail.com. I'd be glad to hear your feedback and glad to hear from you. 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

If you like the sound of new country, then, my dear, you have come to the right place. Welcome, indeed, to Chrissy's Country. I'm Chrissy Cochrane here on The Global Voice. And for the next 2 hours, it's new country with a few oldies thrown in for good measure, but mainly new country, like this new one from Chris Jansen. Fight for a girl. Now, does he mean fight to get a girl or fight on behalf of a girl? I'll tell you what, let's find out, shall we?

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1: Showing us a gold chop. When nice.
0: Gibberish.
1: Ragus. 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
0: Gibberish.
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4: 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But don't worry, I'm sure you'll understand Wally a lot better than that guy. Ma'am, you've heard the show, what do you think?
5: Just look at my Turkish fashion exhibits. You've tempted the tree, warm money, the subjective fun, isn't it?
4: My thoughts exactly. So be sure to catch Wally Harding for great music, some chat, and a bit of a laugh on the WWW show in gibberish. Ha ha ha ha ha.
6: 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Absolutely mental.
0: Gibberish.
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2: 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Bye.

That's the one that's been released here in the UK. It's called Cowgirl. Later on, I'll be playing you the one that was released in the USA called Born to Die. Personally, I think Cowgirl's the better of the two. Here's a new one from Lainey Wilson, along with John Mayer. The title, let's see, Phone, Keys, Wallet.

It's Megan Flores asking the question. What's a summer? Megan Barker, that was. I'm getting confused around here. Right, in about 4 minutes' time, I'll play you five tracks which are brand new, but gentler. Well, not about as gentle as that Megan Barker track. And before that, though, here's Wyatt Flores and his new one, Half the Man. Where did the other half go? No, don't answer that.

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4: Oh, hi there, it's me again. And here's the postman.
5: You've got mail.
4: Seems someone has sent me a box. On it are written just two words. All sorts. I don't see any wires, but I'm still not sure I should open it, particularly because the cat is sitting on it. Maybe it's my food of the month selection, full of yummy
6: berries, truffles, rutabagas, roots of all sorts.
4: Oh, I know. It must be from the chemist's shop.
7: All sorts of remedies that you can buy, no matter what ailment you've got.
4: 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Maybe I have a secret admirer. 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
1: Don't be bewildered, it's all sorts. Friendly chat about all sorts of subjects every Tuesday at 16 hours UTC with Chrissy, Chris, Ellie, and the whole gang. 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

0: five tracks, which I hope you enjoyed. We started off with Boney Nelson and $10 worth. 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Yeah, right. Then Alex Lambert, Lay Down with a Pickup. Then the late Dan Seals, along with Catherine McPhee. Lovely duet, that. And the piece, The Healing Kind. Then David Nail and his new one, She Knows. And finally, Kelly Lang. I'd like to dedicate this one to one of our DJs, Joe Bollard, who does Sounds Irish. And what's the other one he does? The one on a Sunday. Anyway, poor Joe's wife passed away a few days ago. And our condolences, Joe, and I hope you like that track if you heard it. This Too Shall Pass. Got a new one from Keith Urban, Magnet and Steel, after these.
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4: 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66.6666666666666666666666666666666666666666666666666666666666666666666666666666666666666666666666666666666666666666666666666666666666666666666666666666666666666666666666666666666666666666666666666666666666666666666666666666666666666666666666666666666666666666666666666666666666666666666666666666666666666666666666666666666666666666666666666666666666666666666666666666666666666666666666666666666666666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

Sorry, Mr. Robin, I don't think that is one of your better tracks. But anyway, that's the new single. Simply called Magnet and Steel. Let's try this one, new from Zachary Grant, Bronco. On Chrissy's Country, on the Global Voice. 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

That's a guy called Spencer Hatcher, and turned his town into a honky-tonk. Let's come back across the pond to Wales, where we find a trio, two of whom are called Ed. So they called it Two Eds. Are two Eds better than one? Who knows? This is Never Too Late. Love it. Keep on.

Hello, friends. I've just popped in here to tell you about a program on the Global Voice Internet radio station. 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Oh yes, the Global Voice is all one word. Come on, you will enjoy it.

That's the track they're putting out in the States, that Shaboozy and Born to Die. I still think Cowgirl's the better of the two tracks. It's just my opinion. It's still Water Junction, like whiskey. What is? That? Okay, fine.

0: That's Dillwater Junction, that is, and Like Whiskey. Bit of country blues for you. Here's a young lady that's beginning to really make a name for herself, Stella Lefty. This is her new single, Thinking About You.
1: This is the Global Voice.
0: Hello, where did that go? Hold on a minute. No, you don't. You're not going to do that to me. I am going to play that track, whether you like it or not. So hold on. There we are. Right. You going to play it then for me? Thank you.

0: And he cuts off just like that. Stella Lefty, thinking about you. Time for our featured artist, who this week is the great Jody Messina, and three from her after these.
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0: I think we get the picture, Jody Messina, in reverse order. I'm done. Me. And I'm all right. Got a new one from Zac Brown Band. Yeah. I ain't worried about it. And we'll worry about it after these.
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Now, there's a band that's been around for about 50 years and still have the same members. That's the band Exile, remember them? Yeah. And their new single, that is Look Out Heart. Here are the French Family Band, new to them. Here Comes the Sun. Again?

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1: Today it's me. Finally, five tracks from the archives to wind the program down.

Okay, in that last set we heard Becky Schlegel with So Embarrassing. Then Earl Thomas Connolly, Love's the Only Voice. Gareth, Answered Prayer. Jack Taylor, That's What Forever's For. He wanted more and more and more. And finally, Madeleine Smith and Stay.

As usual, that music crashes in, which tells me it's about time I got out of here. So if you have been, many thanks for listening. I've enjoyed bringing the last 2 hours to you, and I hope you've enjoyed the charts I've been playing, and I'll be back same time next week with heap and help more country for your delight. So till we meet again, please remember, kindness is a powerful force, and you've got buckets of it, so spread it around. But keep a whole heap for yourself. I'll see you next week. Till then.

And that was Fokulaka with Pokochala Uperia. And Fokulaka is a Ukrainian folk revival group that draws on supernatural lore from the Carpathian Mountains to the open steppe. And this number is a modern spin on an old Ukrainian folk motif about a young woman who falls in love with a supernatural creature, the Uper, and discovering why that's a bad idea. An Uper is a restless, half-dead mischief maker, no equivalent in Western culture. So this song is less about romance and more cautionary tale, although the one in this song at least is not a Muscovite, so there is that. Fokulaka with Pokochala Uperia. I fell in love with an Uper. Вітаю вас всіх, шановні радіослухачі, на радіопередачі «Наш голос» Радіо Українського коріння на багатомовній радіостанції AM1320 CHMB у місті Ванкувері. Говорить Павліна. Добрий вечір and welcome to «Наш голос» Ukrainian Roots Radio here on AM1320 CHMB Vancouver. I'm your host, Павліна. On today's program, we've got another Ukrainian food flair recipe that is in the Ukrainian Food Flair Cookbook. As well, we've got part two of the Ukrainian Jewish Heritage series on the currencies of Ukraine and Israel. And we've got Georgie back from Ukraine Matters to give us another update on the situation in Ukraine and how the war is going there. Spoiler alert, not good for the Russians. So stay tuned for that as well. Our usual proverb of the week, other items of interest, and great Ukrainian music. And coming up next is a folk song from Ukraine. It's a contemporary folk song. And I first heard it back in about 2007 or so at a Ukrainian language camp for adults in Crystal Lake, Saskatchewan. And we had a wonderful Ukrainian instructor from Ukraine who introduced us to this song. And this is as close as I could get to the version that she taught us. Don't know who the singer is. It was not identified, but the song is there. It's called Yak Sluzhobe Ya Upana, and it's sort of like Ukrainian version of Old MacDonald Had a Farm, only longer and funnier. Enjoy.

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3: Hello! 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Whip cream and fold in icing sugar and strawberries. Be sure to whip the cream until very stiff. Unroll the cake and spread with a thin layer of strawberry jam. 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Slice, roll, and scatter with sugared whole strawberries. 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It's Ukrainian.
2: 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Ukrainian Food Flair, the cookbook, is now available on Amazon in softcover and Kindle. 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

and Ron Kahoot with Buria from his Ukrainian language teaching series that was Meals of the Day. And now, Ukrainian Jewish Heritage on Nash Holos Ukrainian Roots Radio, discovering unknown and untold stories from the past and present of Ukraine's rich Jewish heritage. The State of Israel was created and built by Jewish settlers who came mainly from Eastern Europe. Among them were quite a few natives of Ukraine, then ruled by the Russian and Austro-Hungarian empires. Today's episode of Ukrainian Jewish Heritage, part two of our series on the currencies of Ukraine and Israel, features Jews from Ukrainian territories who were awarded one of Israel's highest honors, their portraits depicted on banknotes and coins. As we learned in part one of our series, Israel's currency underwent several changes, from the Palestine pound in 1948 to the Israeli pound, or the Israeli lira, in 1952, to the shekel in 1980. And finally, in 1986, the Israeli new shekel, which remains Israel's official monetary unit today. Eight natives of Ukraine have figured prominently on Israel's currencies over the years. The poet Haim Naaman Bialik was born in 1873 in the village of Ivnitsia in what is today the Zhytomyr Oblast or province. Bialik is considered one of the pioneers of modern Hebrew poetry. His life coincided with the restoration of this ancient language, long considered a bookish dead language. He also wrote prolifically in Yiddish. Bialik spent his childhood and youth in Zhytomyr. He received a traditional Jewish education, but also explored European literature. At age 18, he left for Odessa, where he studied literature as well as the Russian and German languages. He made his living teaching Hebrew until he secured a permanent teaching position. Eventually, he made his way into Jewish literary circles and became a member of the Zionist movement. Bialik began his prolific literary career writing about the plight of Jews facing anti-Semitic violence in Imperial Russia. He went on to become a highly acclaimed poet, as well as a literary editor, translator, and publisher. In 1921, as a result of mounting paranoia in the wake of the Bolshevik Revolution, the Soviet government closed the publishing house he helped establish in Odessa. That year, Bialik and other Hebrew writers left the Soviet Union and settled in Palestine. Although he died in 1934, before Israel became a state, Bialik ultimately came to be recognized as Israel's national poet. Bialik has influenced entire generations of Zionists, including tens of thousands who were exposed to his poetry as part of the Israeli school curriculum. He wrote Hebrew poetry at a time when it was far from clear that Hebrew would become the spoken language of the Jewish community in Israel. Haim Naaman Bialik's portrait was featured on the 1968 10-pound banknote. At the beginning of the 20th century, Volodymyr Zeev Yabotinsky gained renown as a talented journalist and writer. He was born in Odessa in 1880. In 1903, a new wave of anti-Jewish pogroms erupted in the southern part of the Russian Empire, and Yabotinsky joined the Jewish self-defense and Zionist movements. Around this time, he began learning modern Hebrew and took the name Zeev, which means wolf. At an early age, he began to devote his outstanding skills as a writer, orator, translator, and polemicist for the Zionist cause. Yabotinsky was a contemporary of Bialik, whose poems he translated from Hebrew into Russian. Yabotinsky also published the first Hebrew translation of Edgar Allan Poe's poems The Raven and Annabel Lee, among other literary works. In Ukraine, Yabotinsky is remembered for his friendly attitude towards the Ukrainian political movement of his day, and, in particular, the Ukrainian language. As well, Yabotinsky expressed support for Simon Petlura, who he did not believe was an anti-Semite or perpetrator of pogroms. Petlura was Ukraine's revolutionary president during the country's short-lived sovereignty from 1918 to 1921.
The revival of modern Hebrew, social justice, and democracy are all values that Yabotinsky fought for. His lasting legacy can also be found in Israeli politics. Structures that were created under the influence of Yabotinsky's ideas, like the Bitar Youth Movement and the Likud Party, still exist in Israel to this day. Yabotinsky did not live to see the founding of the independent Jewish state. While visiting a Bitar defense camp in New York in August of 1940, he suffered a fatal heart attack. In 1964, Prime Minister Levi Eshkol had Yabotinsky's remains transferred to Israel's National Cemetery on Mount Herzl, where a state memorial service is held every year at the Ze'ev Yabotinsky tomb. Ze'ev Yabotinsky was depicted on the 1980 100 shekel banknote. Levi Eshkol, the third Prime Minister of Israel, was born Levi Yitzhak Shkolnik in 1895 in the shtetl of Oratov in what is now the Vinnytsia Oblast in Ukraine. After completing his education in Vilnius, at age 18, Eshkol emigrated to Palestine. During the First World War, he fought in the ranks of the Jewish Legion of the British Army, which Yabotinsky had helped form. In the State of Israel, Levi Eshkol was elected to the Second Knesset in 1951, and soon thereafter was appointed to key government roles. A founder of the Israeli Labor Party, he served in numerous senior roles, including Minister of Defense and Minister of Finance. In 1963, he replaced the legendary David Ben-Gurion as Prime Minister. Under Eshkol's leadership, Israel built from scratch 22 cities, more than 200 farming communities, hundreds of factories, and thousands of schools, as well as hospitals, universities, roads, seaports, power stations, and a national water carrier, all while feeding, housing, employing, and schooling more than a million new immigrants. Eshkol ended the monopoly of Ben-Gurion state broadcaster Israel Radio and created an independent broadcast authority modeled on the BBC. He was also the man who built the army that won the Six-Day War, one of military history's most stunning victories. He was the first Israeli leader to be formally invited to the White House. He was also the first Israeli prime minister to die in office. He died in 1969 of a heart attack. In 1984, Eshkol's image was chosen for the 5,000 shekel bill. It was replaced in 1985 by the 5 new Israeli shekel bill. Since 1990, his image is found on a limited yet circulated minting of the 5 new Israeli shekel coin that replaced the bill. Golda Meir, the most famous female politician in Israel, was born Golda Mabovich in Kiev in 1898. The future Israeli prime minister's early memories were not pleasant. Her first memory was of a pogrom, which thankfully did not take place. But the panic in her family home and the sounds and sights of anti-Semitic hostility in the streets left a lasting and bitter memory. Hunger and poverty also left their mark. In 1906, the family emigrated to the United States. Golda Meir never stepped foot in Kiev again. Unlike Yabotinsky, Meir considered Simon Petlura the main culprit behind the anti-Jewish pogroms in 1918 to 1920 in Ukraine, which she mentions in her autobiography, My Life. Golda was educated in the United States, became a teacher, and married an American, Morris Meyerson. The couple emigrated to Palestine in 1921 and joined a kibbutz. In 1956, she became foreign minister under Prime Minister David Ben-Gurion. Upon her appointment, she shortened Meyerson to Meir, which means illuminate in Hebrew. In 1969, Golda Meir was elected Prime Minister of Israel. She was one of 24 signatories, of which 2 were women, of the Israeli Declaration of Independence on May 14, 1948. The 10 shekel note issued in 1985 featured a portrait of Golda Meir. It was removed from circulation in the 1990s. Meir was also featured on the 10,000-pound old shekel note,
prior to their replacement by the new shekel in 1980. Four other natives of Ukraine who have appeared on Israeli currency are Israel's second prime minister, Israel's second president, the first Hebrew language writer to receive the Nobel Prize in Literature, and another contemporary of Bialik and literary powerhouse whose recognition on Israel's currency caused considerable controversy. Join us to hear their stories in the next episode of Ukrainian Jewish Heritage, Part 3 of this series on the currencies of Israel and Ukraine. In Part 4, prominent Jewish figures on the currencies of Ukraine. I'm Pavlina, producer and host of Nash Holos Ukrainian Roots Radio. I hope you enjoyed this episode of Ukrainian Jewish Heritage. Until next time, shalom. Join us again soon for another episode of Ukrainian Jewish Heritage here on Nash Holos Ukrainian Roots Radio.

0: Naslušajte radioprogramu Naš Holos Radio Krinskog Okurinja. Pri mikrofoni Pavlina. You're listening to Naš Holos Ukrainian Roots Radio. I'm Pavlina.
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4: 2026 is becoming very quickly a very nasty year for the Russian armed forces. All of their advances on the front line has pretty much stalled. And more than that, Ukraine has actually reported that in the month of May, they regained more territory they lost. So suddenly, Russia is not only not advancing, but it is Ukraine that is taking the initiative and regaining their territory. More than that, Russian military bloggers are now crying wolf and stating that potentially Ukrainians are preparing for something big. Hey there, Georgie here with Ukraine Matters. I made a video where I talked about how this war could end. However, 2026 truly threw a wrench in all of my calculations. And in reality, Ukraine has opened new possibilities for this war to end. This will be the first video in the series in which I will analyze how Ukraine actually can absolutely win this war in 2026. Today, we're going to be talking at the military victory that Ukraine can achieve. Let's start by looking at the claim, and then we're going to transition into the data points to see whether or not the data supports that claim. And the claim is very simple. Ukraine has a victory plan. I'm talking about the military victory plan. Ukraine even had it before in 2022, 2023 as well. It's just in 2023, they didn't have the resources to execute it. Arguably now, they have it, those resources. The plan is very simple, which is to cut out the Crimea. By trying to cut out the land corridor to Crimea and then take out the bridge to Crimea, after which a significant portion of the Russian forces get encircled and really slowly squeezed out and defeated. Why this would work, and this is where the claim is that Putin is a military dictator. He transitioned from just being a dictator in Russia to now being a military dictator. So everything is dependent on his success in the war. And for Russia, there is a very clear victory path for their victory. Russia can claim victory if they capture Kyiv. That is enough for Putin. But there is also a defeat point. If Putin loses Crimea to Ukrainians, that is it. That is when whatever he does later on, trying to maybe recapture or trying to portray that he's capturing Donetsk, Luhansk, none of this will work. Losing Crimea is pretty much the end of Putin. Our first data point will be addressing why this plan can work at all. And the answer is very simple, because it happened before. It happened in Kherson, the big green thing that you see here, where Ukrainians actually isolated Russia due to geographical conditions by destroying a couple of bridges across the river and then starving out Russians until they were forced to flee. And the same can happen right now. Firstly, there is a lot of things that are happening already trying to soften up Russians for a potential Ukrainian attack. This is happening in the southern area of Ukraine, specifically across the land bridge. I'm not going to go too much into details for specific activities that Ukraine is doing. I would recommend maybe watching some friend of the channel like Underpak Nielsen. He goes in depth about what Ukraine is doing. We're going to approach this from why this is working and what specifically changed. To understand this, we need to understand that Russian tactics haven't really changed since they started the war. Yes, they've adapted how they are attacking Ukraine in the changing environment, but general principles stay the same. The key to victory over Russians in the way that Ukraine wants this is logistics. Logistics of Russians have been under pressure for a while now. Let's look at the full supply chain for the Russians, because surprisingly, the supply chain really hasn't improved for Russians. It is still the same. And most of it depends on, well, trains. Trains are the first and probably the most important step for the Russians. Trains deliver supplies to large stockpiles. From these large stockpiles, Russia then loads a lot of different trucks and armored vehicles that are taking them closer to the front line, somewhere around 100 kilometers at this point. And after they get to these smaller stockpiles closer to the front line, then either smaller vehicles or Russians on their feet or motorcycles are then getting those supply lines supplied to the actual Russian troops that are going towards Ukrainian positions to attack. That is the full supply chain. And Ukraine, that is majority led by competent people, has been actually working to erode this supply chain as much as they can. The first part that was eroded by Ukrainians is the part that is closer to the front line. This is something that we actually observe the most. It's the supply chain of getting the weapons to the troops. Firstly, the troops themselves are having trouble reaching the positions. We don't see large swaths of Russians just riding the tank arriving to the front line. Now, they are forced to approach the Ukrainian positions in a scattered formations with barely any connection to the outside world just because Ukrainian drones are hunting them down. Then Ukrainians also improved the quantity of their drone presence on the front line, and now Russians that are

the HIMARS long-range systems. We saw a whole plethora of explosions. This has basically started the pattern of Ukraine striking these stockpiles more and more and more and more, pushing them further and further and further away from the front line, and also breaking them a little bit apart, becoming smaller and smaller and smaller and smaller. That complicated logistics. Then last year's Ukrainians went against the train specifically. They targeted a lot of the Russian train lines, forcing Russia to complicate their train logistics. And once again, moving these large stockpiles that can deliver the goods towards the front line even further away. This helped Ukraine initially, but longer term, Russia was still able to adapt. Mostly, as you can see, there was part of this equation that was just not targeted. Yes, Ukraine was able to strike some of these storage facilities that are some 100 kilometers, but usually they're either deep underground or they're masked, and it's pretty hard to get. And catching something like trucks, I mean, here and there, yes, but it's not a systemic approach so far. And now, with Ukrainians seeking these facilities, firstly, they increased the range of their tactical smaller drones. So a lot of these stockpiles that even were hidden or underground have been targeted by Ukrainian heavier drones. But more importantly, now even the trucks are being hunted by Ukrainians. So suddenly, we are finding ourselves in a situation where not just parts of this logistics chain are being targeted by Ukraine, but Ukraine has the capabilities to erode the logistics chain fully. There is not anymore a step in logistics chains that Ukraine is not targeting, and that is a big change. Before we continue, I must remind you that what Ukraine is able to achieve on the front line is also thanks to you. And we must not stop and continue supporting Ukraine with their efforts. Participate in the fundraiser for the drones for the 93rd Brigade. We're going to do as much as we can to help Ukraine win. So now that we understood how the situation is different from Russian and you also enjoyed my artistic demeanor, let's move to talking about what Ukraine is gonna do to try to take over the Russians at the front line. And the answer is, as I explained, quite simple. It is to cut Russian forces in half, and specifically we're talking about this area. Now, there's various red herring statements that are being made by different analysts. And I think we need to outline the things that are relevant and things that are not relevant. Firstly, let's start with the big one. City of Mariupol and Berdyansk. Are Ukrainian forces forced to really fight for these cities? And in my perspective, the answer is no. I do not think that Mariupol or Berdyansk are right now a key target for Ukraine. The main idea for Ukraine that Ukraine would want to achieve is that they would like to cut this road over here completely. So to do so, they would need to approach this area in about 20 kilometer distance. If we look at the measurement, this is our guide. So for Ukraine to achieve their goals, they basically would need to kind of reach around this point. And here you can see the main target that Ukraine would want to get to, which is Melitopol. This is the main target that was also of the 2023 offensive. And most likely, this could be also the target for this offensive. Essentially, if Ukraine is able to take Melitopol, that's it. That pretty much can win the war for Ukraine. Everything else is just going to get really worse and worse and worse for Russia. The forces that will be stranded on the east side, both in the southern Ukraine and also in Crimea itself, if they don't get any kind of proper supplies from the Russians from the right, because the Crimean bridge cannot handle massive supplies, it's just going to be a matter of time for Ukraine to smother these Russians out. Now, let's talk about how Ukraine can do it, because while there are the obvious things, you know, just take the direct route along the roads towards Melitopol, this is also the harder part. We are a little bit sort of a blessed

0: here, because while Russian have fortifications in the area, the infamous Suravikin line that is following all along the southern area, Russians have not really built additional reinforcements. And while Ukraine can try to advance through the southern direction, it is also going to be problematic. A much more interesting scenario, and once again, I'm not giving away here anything, this was Russians basically discussing themselves, is trying to hit Russians where they're not expecting it. Potentially at the areas around here where Ukrainians started doing some counteroffensive actions. Or even more interesting, moving through Dnipro, because in this area where Dnipro used to be wide, now it is a lot more narrow because Russians destroyed the Novokakhovka Dam. And now this is a river with a sort of a swampy land that Ukrainians, in theory, can try to cross. And this would allow Ukraine to approach from the area where Russians don't have big fortification lines. Right now, the biggest threat is the Russian drones. That's the big thing. And the thing is that Russians are having issues even supplying these drones. So if Ukraine is able to concentrate their forces as one of the directions, there's a good chance that potentially Russians will not have the supplies necessary to really fight the Ukrainian advancing forces. And Ukraine would not need such a big advancing force altogether. It could be done relatively with relatively low number of troops. More importantly, we are potentially seeing Ukraine thinking ahead. And right now, when we're talking about Ukraine striking Russian logistics, yes, there is a lot of things that is happening here in the south. But actually, Ukraine is working through this whole area, and they are sort of destroying the logistic capacity of Russians all the way here as well. So you can think about, like, the further it is away from here towards the western part of occupied territories, the less and less logistical support Russians have there. And potentially, if Ukrainians find some kind of creative way to cross the river, then suddenly there might not be an answer for Russians at all. So there are two questions left to answer. Should Ukraine do this, and can Ukraine do this? The should part is interesting, because on one side, one might think, well, Ukraine is slowly winning over Russia, so potentially there is no reason for Ukraine to go into this offensive operation, sustain casualties, and potentially put themselves in a vulnerable situation. But I want to make sure that we understand precisely what is discussed here. Ukraine can technically perform an operation that completely sabotages the whole Russian campaign, that everything that Russia has gained on the battlefield can just be erased, and Ukraine arguably can secure a victory very fast. It is definitely a risk, and it would definitely require resources from Ukraine. So if we consider whether allowing this war to drag on, and Ukraine slowly maybe getting stronger and stronger and stronger, but still every day costs lives of civilians, costs lives of military, it causes damages to Ukraine in many ways, and it prolongs the war, then potentially some kind of a riskier move is what is now being called for Ukraine to actually change the status quo. And I'm pretty sure a lot of Ukrainians would agree. And I, once again, if Ukraine starts gaining ground, you will just see how fast the shift in positive manner for Ukraine will shift. And the second part is whether or not Syrsky will do it. Well, Syrsky has actually been very sneaky. One of the reasons that Ukrainians are not having enough people on the front line is because Syrsky has created these assault brigades. They are essentially hand-picked Syrsky's units that he can deploy anywhere on the front line, and they're specifically tasked for counter-offensive or offensive actions. Now, there is a lot of criticism about them because people perceive war in different ways. And Syrsky, he always plays in sort of a like, how can I attack you where you don't expect it or don't want to see me? And how can I, even with less force, achieve more than just gaining some ground? Kursk operation was great. Like, it undermined so much of Russian advances in the front line. It was a fantastical operation. And now there's been a lot of criticism about these forces, but the reality is Ukraine has these forces. And these forces are stocked with manpower. These forces are stocked with equipment. Ukraine right now doesn't use a lot of equipment on the front line. And some people have been outlining that, and I'm talking about Russian propagandists here, so I'm not, again, telling any secrets, is that Ukraine has been stockpiling resources for a potential offensive operation. It is true that Ukraine now has the resources to conduct the offensive action. And basically the question here is whether or not Syrsky is brave enough to do any kind of offensive operation. And I think he is. I think this would play very well into his model of fighting the Russians. Now, it's not going to happen fast. I would say if we're looking at the timeline when this could happen, this is definitely closer to the end of the summer. I think the whole summer, Ukrainians will start absolutely eradicating Russian logistics, trying to isolate this area. And I believe if they are successful, if Russians will not find an answer to this, then Ukrainians will have a great window opportunity where they can strike massively against Russians. Some people ask the question, well, what prevents Russia from having their own mid-range drone and taking out Ukrainian logistics? And the important thing is to understand that war is necessarily temporary. So everything gives you just a window opportunity in time until your opponent adapts. Right now, Ukraine has the short window where they are striking Russia at their weakest, and they're able to create the conditions necessary for potential future strike. And pretty much winning the war this year would be really fantastic development for all supporters of Ukraine. The next episodes that I'm going to make are going to be covering diplomatic conditions for Ukraine and also the economic war against Russia. There's a lot of pressure put on Russia on many fronts, and we're going to cover them. So continue supporting Ukraine, trust in Ukrainian armed forces. I love you. Slava Ukraini, and I will see you next time.
1: And that news update from Ukraine comes courtesy Georgie from the YouTube podcast Ukraine Matters. You can follow him there on YouTube and on social media.

and released back in January 2025. That was UAV, a Russian love song, a sharp satirical jab at the occupiers' fantasies, answered by the reality of Ukrainian drones. A reminder that in this war, even love songs bite back. 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And our proverb of the week translates as, your enemy will speak to you only if you learn to bring a strong fist to his head. And that brings us to the end of another edition of Nash Holos Ukrainian Roots Radio here on AM 1320 CHMB Vancouver. 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Well, our time together is up, so we'll wrap up the show with Tommy Buick and the Pride and Joy Polka. I'm Pavlina. On behalf of all of us here at Nash Holos and AM 1320, thanks for listening and Dobranich! Yeah.

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1: So deep. So deep. Ladies and gentlemen, I invite you to sleep well tonight. A convicted January 6th rioter, who later said that he regretted his participation in that little thing. What's he doing now? He's been hired by the Trump administration, to work inside a Pentagon office that manages highly classified military operations. That's reported by the Washington Post, quoting four people familiar with the matter. You wouldn't want to quote people unfamiliar with the matter. The appointment of Elias Irizarry, he was 19 at the time of the riot thing, to a post in the Defense Department's Special Operations and Low-Intensity Conflict Office. It's an office with a very big title plate on the door, has raised alarm internally among staff. No, I mean outside their bodies, but who question how anyone convicted in the assault on American democracy could be trusted for such a sensitive role in the U.S. government, these people said, on condition of anonymity, citing a fear of retaliation. Irizarry is assigned to the office's Irregular Warfare and Counterterrorism section, they said. The team comprises about 40 people. Its portfolio includes operations such as embassy security, personnel recovery, and hostage rescue. You want a 19-year-old... No, he was 19 then. Two people characterized the work as among the most delicate that the Pentagon performs. All positions, they said, require a top-secret security clearance. Quote, in the case of rescue extraction missions, it can place our special operators in some of the most complex and dangerous environments we ask of them, said one of the familiar persons. To put someone, continuing, someone so junior and new to the Department of Defense and with such a checkered background into such a sensitive portfolio raises serious questions for leadership, unquote. Well, thank goodness there's no leadership there. Irizarry did not respond to questions for comment. In a statement, the acting Pentagon press secretary said he is a qualified, patriotic young professional. We're proud to have him as a political appointee. It's unclear, says the Post, who within the administration appointed him to the post. But he'll be able to help out the new ODNI because he has no intelligence experience. This guy will soon have a little, and plans for a $1.5 billion, that's Australian, 1.1 American, Trump Tower in Queensland, that's in Australia, have been scrapped. The Australian developer blamed the toxic Trump brand and the Iran war for the project's demise. Is the brand separate from the war now? It comes just 3 months after the deal was announced, with claims that the 91-story luxury hotel on the Gold Coast would be Australia's tallest building, taller than the Shard in London. And if you lay it on its side, it would be almost as tall as the reflecting pool. Details about the project have been deleted from the Trump Organization's website. I bet Eric did that himself. Spokesperson said the developer had not met obligations. But the developer, Altus Property Group, denied those claims, maintained the project would continue with other luxury brands as options. Eric has other luxury brands? Oh, and

U.S. military contractors need at least 3 years to replenish stockpiles of three key weapons systems used heavily in the Iran war. That's according to an analysis released this week, reported by the Associated Press. This adds to concerns that American forces would have limited firepower in any future conflict with China. We need fire. The weapon systems are Tomahawk cruise missiles, which are used to strike targets deep inside enemy territory, and Patriot and THAAD interceptors that defend against incoming missiles and drones. That's all. The United States has enough munitions, munitions for any plausible scenario in the Iran war, but the depleted inventories have created a window of vulnerability for a potential Western Pacific conflict. According to the Center for Strategic and International Studies, the time needed to rebuild those inventories has thus become a major concern. Unquote. It'll be done by the weekend. China has a stated goal of ensuring its military is capable of taking Taiwan by force, if necessary, by 2027. Experts see that as more aspirational than a hard deadline. But the analysis by the Washington think tank factors in the Republican-Trump administration's historic $1.5 trillion defense budget proposed for next year. It significantly accelerates spending on high-end munitions that began under Sleepy Joe. While there's bipartisan agreement in Congress to boost inventories, the problem today isn't money. It's time, says the report. It takes time to expand production capacity and to build these complex systems. The window of vulnerability will last, quote, for several years until inventories return to their previous levels, and another several years before they get to the levels that war planners desire. But meanwhile, we're winning it. Hello, welcome to the show.

0: Well, it's a show about gold, at least in part. From a cold and rainy springtime London, I'm Harry Shearer. Welcome you to this edition of the show. And now, ladies and gentlemen, news of our very good friend, the Atom.
1: Clean, safe, too cheap to meet. 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
0: Don't bother metering. The operator of Fook, the nuclear power plant that went bluey a few years ago, says it has begun removing fuel rod assemblies from a storage pool in the number 2 reactor building. It's only been a decade. What's your... Tokyo Electric Power Company, TEPCO, started the procedure this week. They've decided to remove the assemblies to lower the risk of trouble in the event that it cannot cool the nuclear fuel safely. Oh, just that. 15 years after the dent at the nuclear power plant, a total of 615 assemblies are still being kept in a storage pool in the number 2 reactor building. Of those, 587 are spent, 28 are unused. This week, workers started removing the unused using a remotely operated dedicated crane. This crane is dedicated to you, ladies and gentlemen, and placing them in metal containers. They will be transferred to a separate facility equipped with a more advanced cooling system in the future. I guess they have to invent that first. TEPCO plans to retrieve all 615 of the assemblies over the next 2 years. The goal is completing the process in the second half of fiscal 2028, or maybe later. The removal of assemblies in the damaged number 4 reactor was finished way back in 2014, and in the damaged number 3 reactor in 2021. But 392 assemblies in the number 1 reactor remain in a storage pool. TEPCO plans to start removing them as early as 2027 after it finishes clearing debris scattered by the hydrogen explosion at Fook. Clean, cheap, not in such a hurry. Your friend, the Atom. And now.

AI outperforms doctors in emergency room tasks. Google AI has better bedside manner than human doctors. These headlines, and some like them, that tout the abilities of artificial intelligence tools to surpass the skills of physicians are becoming more common. But an advanced large language model beating a physician at a single task doesn't necessarily mean that AI is ready to take over medicine in the real world. The magazine Nature spoke to researchers studying the use of AI in healthcare to understand which AI doctors have shown the most promise so far and which such tools might take command of medical diagnoses. Some scientists point out that various AI systems are already handling simple medical tasks, taking notes, renewing prescriptions. Gee, that's tough. But they say that physicians can never fully be replaced by machines. Quote, medicine is messy, and patients don't always have textbook stories to tell. That's from David Wu, a resident physician who studies AI at Harvard Medical School. He adds, I don't think we've proven that these systems can handle that mess. Unquote. Still, a few demonstrations have got researchers excited about the AI revolution brewing in medicine. One study published in April in the journal Science concluded that an advanced LLM, large language model, performed better than physicians when evaluating the conditions of people visiting the emergency department at a Boston hospital. When the AI model, called O1 and developed by OpenAI, reviewed the information recorded by hospital staff members during a visit, it got the diagnosis correct or almost correct in 67% of cases, compared with around 55% for the two human doctors who participated in the experiment. Well, fire them. Because the study used real-world data, it marks an evolution for AI tools, which have in the past been tested on simulated patient scenarios or neatly curated medical cases. That's what the researchers who spoke to Nature said, but it's still a long way from emulating what goes on in a real emergency department, those researchers say. Neither the AI model nor the doctors in the study had the opportunity to interact with the patients. Another study posted on the preprint server Archive, with an X, in March ahead of peer review has also created a buzz by investigating how AI systems do when conversing with patients to make a diagnosis. A team led by scientists at Google Research monitored an AI system that they developed, named the Articulate Medical Intelligence Explorer. It used text messages to chat with real patients who'd been scheduled for urgent care appointments at a clinic in Boston. Patients must have been pleased. The interactions during which the thing collected patients' histories and discussed possible diagnoses occurred up to 5 days before they had their appointments with, what are they called? Human doctors. The Articulate Medical Intelligence Explorer that generated a list of possible diagnoses on the basis of those conversations. The correct diagnosis was among the chatbot's top three. In 75% of cases, it was the top suggestion in 56% of them. The system's performance was similar to that of the actual physicians who the patients eventually saw, although the treatment plans proposed by the human clinicians were more practical and cost-effective than those prepared and proposed by AI. And then there's this. By 2030, the global data centers that power AI are projected to consume 945 terawatt hours of electricity. That's nearly triple the combined annual electricity use of Pakistan, Bangladesh, and Nigeria. Those countries are collectively home to more than 650 million people. Their associated water footprint, the data centers, not the people, will equal the basic annual domestic water needs of all 1.3 billion people in sub-Saharan Africa.
the center's land footprint will exceed 5,600 square miles, roughly twice the size of the metropolitan area of Jakarta, home to more than 32 million people. These findings are detailed in a new report, Environmental Cost of AI's Energy Use, by the United Nations University Institute for Water, Environment, and Health, the UNUINWEH. Say it with me now. Researchers have previously warned about the greenhouse gas emissions of data centers, but the UN scientists now argue that the environmental costs of AI and data centers cannot be understood through carbon emissions alone. In their report, they quantify the carbon, water, and land footprints of AI's electricity use across the globe. And then there's waste, not nuclear waste. Quote, at the end of life, poorly managed e-waste, that's the waste caused by these data centers, can expose frontline communities, the ones nearby, to hazardous substances. By 2030, AI infrastructure could generate up to 2.5 million metric tons of e-waste each year, roughly equivalent to discarding 250 Eiffel Towers annually. You wouldn't want to do that. Well, keep one. The report warns that even the language used by AI users can make a huge difference. Simply getting rid of politeness by not saying please and thank you can reduce the overall footprint significantly by making the prompts more concise. For example, a concise response mode can reduce ChatGPT token output by 30%, equivalent to the annual residential electricity of nearly 700,000 people in sub-Saharan Africa. So, blame them if you don't say thank you. Or please. We have, I believe, talked before on this program, by we, I mean you, about the fact that more and more AI companies are switching from subscription plans, where you pay a monthly fee and you get to use the thing as much as you want, to a metered plan, because every prompt costs money. Well, developers seem to hate Microsoft's new usage-based billing policy for GitHub Copilot. They report burning through a month's worth of credits in hours. This is from the British tech journal The Register. Quote, this is a staggering shift from a predictable subscription to a stressful meter-based service that hinders my productivity rather than helping it. That's the communication from one developer on the user forum, said they were paying for Microsoft's $39 per month plan, Copilot Pro Plus. Yes, Pro Plus. What could be better than that? But burned through about 8% of their monthly AI credits allocation in 2 hours under the new system. The outrage in that quotation is a consistent and growing theme among the business users of AI. They suddenly see eye-popping bills after years of experimenting with a nearly free service. The changes went into effect in terms of the Microsoft thing this week in GitHub's April post announcing the new billing scheme. Microsoft said the change was made from monthly billing to usage-based because GitHub Copilot is, quote, not the same product it was a year ago. It now powers far more complex agentic workflows that consume far more compute. This change is designed to deliver a more sustainable and reliable product experience by aligning pricing to actual usage and costs. Unquote, Microsoft. And speaking of Microsoft, they're introducing a new category of agentic AI, AI that acts like agents, but doesn't take 10%. Starting with Scout, its first agent, it doesn't take much guessing, according to the Register, to understand how Microsoft expects these things to operate. By constantly watching your every move and taking action in the background, ostensibly to streamline your workday. Microsoft announced Autopilot and the first Autopilot agent Scout at a conference this week.
describing it and other future autopilots as, quote, always-on agents that work autonomously. Stay active in the background to understand how work gets done across your apps and systems, and it can take action without needing to be prompted each time. Unquote. Scout can be interacted with in Microsoft Teams when one feels the need, but outside of instances where users need to query it directly, it's always there. Quote, it operates across cloud, desktop, and web, and to the data that powers your day, including charts, email, calendar, and contracts, said the VP at Microsoft. Agents supposedly have their own identities, according to that VP. They're able to act autonomously within the constraints organizations set on their activities. Letting autopilots operate on autopilot, quote, creates a more durable way to keep work in motion, so it continues even when your attention is elsewhere, unquote. One might hope that this new Microsoft thing will be more reliable than the previous Copilot, whose outputs Microsoft itself warns may not always be accurate. Quote, Microsoft Scout is built with enterprise-grade security and controls so it can be trusted in your organization from day one, said the VP. Day two is the one I'm worried about. Microsoft claims that Scout and whatever future autopilot agents it releases are bound to an intra-identity that allows their activity within an enterprise environment to be attributed to a particular person's Scout agent, and notes that it acts within the confines of access control set by the organization. It's not clear what other protections against common AI exploits are included. It's often surprisingly easy to manipulate AI agents into behaving in ways their operators never intended, according to the British Tech Journal Register. Malicious web pages can inject prompts that trick them into leaking sensitive information. These sorts of attacks can be launched without any direct user interaction. But wait, there's more. It's not all good news. The moderators of the biohacking subreddit say that peptide and hormone replacement therapy companies have been spamming Reddit in an attempt to get their posts scraped by AI chatbots. The strategy is an effort to systematically manipulate the answers provided by chatbots by manipulating the underlying source material that those chatbots will scrape, in this case, a popular Reddit community. The moderators of the biohackers section of Reddit said they would be banning new posts about peptides and hormone replacement therapy because of attempted manipulation by the companies that make, market, and sell them. Reddit Biohackers is a long-running subreddit about using supplements, experimental pharmacology, and other longevity or fitness-adjacent themes, peptides, and HRT. Those have become a wildly popular topic of discussion on the subreddit, especially as companies try to market them off-label or as gray market compounds. I like my markets gray with a little touch of yellow. As AI search engines increasingly pull answers from Reddit, companies are using us for AEO, AI engine optimization. Like search engine optimization in the old days? On top of that, there's been an explosion of peptide interest and AI usage flooding the subreddit. Together, this has put serious pressure on content quality, said the moderators. Manipulating Reddit with bots, sock puppet accounts, and human accounts that are paid to promote brands has become a core strategy of firms that do AI engine optimization, because Reddit has become one of the most often cited sources by popular AI tools, your ChatGPT, your Google AI search. A company called Red Rover offers it on its home page. It says, rank number one on search and get cited by AI agents that mass publish content to help you rank on Google, driving traffic to your site from every corner of the internet. See, everything turns to
Peptides cover a spectrum of injectable amino acids, from GLP-1 to a series of compounded and gray market substances that can be used for muscle growth, recovery, hair growth, skin care, and anti-aging, and other uses. This report from 404 Media. So ask your doctor if AI should be your doctor.

from London. This is Le Show. And ladies and gentlemen, this is the week that the United States, at least the government, started poking into London's England's business. There is a horrible story that has been dominating the news media here in London this week. A young man, a 19-year-old, was stabbed three times with a long knife by another young man who then called the police and said that he was the one that had been attacked. The police arrive. They see the first young man bloodied and endangered. And for some reason, they handcuff him. And he dies. And U.S. Vice President J.D. Vance delivered a speech a couple days later denouncing British law that tends to be a bit careful about the police not being prejudiced against racial minorities. The wording of that law is under some discussion here in London these days. But J.D. Vance just denounced it and denounced Europe for all the immigration they've allowed. By the way, the guilty person in this situation was born in London. But thanks, J.D., helping the good name of the United States wherever you go. Speaking of which, not a great week for the felon-in-chief. Some of his pet projects aren't getting the petting. And partly it's because, as time goes by, Republicans who hope to get reelected in November are starting to become more fearful of the voters than they are of the felon-in-chief. So, but there is bad news for him. The gold coin that he wanted minted to commemorate, the anniversary of America, but, you know, with his picture on it. Now there is news that that may not be done by the anniversary. And, of course, the $1.8 billion fund he wanted to establish to help people who had been, injured by Sleepy Joe, like the January 6th rioters, that's running into trouble in Congress, strangely enough. Sleepy Congress woke up. But the president is focusing on the important things, like the Gold Ballroom and four statues in downtown Washington that he is supervising being covered with gold paint. Because the bronze, the bronze. Gold seems to be a feature, not a bug, for this leader.

It's believed to be the first UK case testing whether an AI company can be held liable for images generated by its chatbot. Jess Asato alleges that users of XAI's Grok created fake sexualized images of her without her consent. Happening earlier this year, it includes pictures depicting her in a bikini and a video, quote, showing her being chloroformed and prepared for a sexual assault, unquote. Ex-users then further discussed the abusive material online and shared additional AI-manipulated imagery, according to Asato. She told the Financial Times she'd been targeted after speaking out publicly against the creation of non-consensual imagery. Quote, "My hope is this will rebalance individuals' rights against very large tech companies that should have put safeguards in place before they harmed women and children," she said, calling for better safety by design. The lawsuit claim filed this week in the High Court, no, they don't, argues that XAI violated laws around data protection and the misuse of private information by allowing the images to be generated. On the other hand, if you want to see other kinds of revealing imagery created by Grok, I would point you to my Substack. And Morningstar, it's an analytic company, financial analyst, pegged SpaceX's, that's Elon's company, valuation at $780 billion. That's less than half of what the company is reportedly targeting in its initial public offering. It's ahead of a roadshow that's planned for this week, according to Reuters. Prospects for the company's artificial intelligence business, which includes XAI, the social media platform X, and the aforementioned Grok, were uncertain given unclear economics and competition from OpenAI and Anthropic, according to the analytic firm, casting a certain amount of doubt about Elon's giant payday that he's expecting. Quote, "We don't see Grok as one of the leading AI labs today," said the equity analyst from Morningstar. He also warned that the future promise of SpaceX's AI segment relies on untested technology, such as orbital data centers. Yeah, we'll shoot them up there. That won't block anything. Starlink, the satellite broadband business, also faces technological hurdles, many of which may be outside the company's control, said the analyst. Quote, "We think the company has been significantly overvalued, and investors will have the opportunity to buy the stock at more attractive prices after the initial public offering." That's a quote from the analyst. That stands out as a rare contrarian view at a time when enthusiasm for that IPO has been, according to Reuters, high. Seems like must love. And now, the apologies of the weak and the strong. So sorry. Republican Representative Andy Ogles has apologized after a social media post was publicized and published to his X account, saying that, quote, "Homosexuality has no place in America," unquote. No, it was not a travel ad for Mexico. The post also wished his followers, quote, "Happy Nuclear Family Month," unquote, following a recent designation by Tennessee lawmakers that has drawn criticism from LGBTQ plus advocates. June has historically been known as Pride Month. Ogles later deleted the post and responded to the backlash he faced, writing on X, quote, "Earlier today, while working on the farm, my phone began going crazy because of a post made by a member of my comms team. The post was stupid, hurtful, and a complete distraction from my America First focus. The employee has been reprimanded," unquote. A hotel in the southern German state of Bavaria came under heavy criticism for a message refusing a reservation

0: an Israeli guest that included a message reminiscent of the Nazi era, is all. The case came to light when Israel's consul general to southern Germany, Talia Lador, posted the rejection message on X. There's this X again. Quote, "Have we returned to the 1930s? Lador wrote in German. A screenshot in her post shows an English language message from the Hotel Zum Hirschen in Bavaria, telling the recipient that, quote, "There are no Jews allowed in our hotel," unquote. The hotel's junior director told the news agency DPA that the message does not reflect the establishment's worldview at all. The hotel located in the Bavarian forest near the Czech border has since sent an apology to the guest and offered him and his family a free one-week stay, quote, "to get to know us personally and to prove to you that we're not bad people who discriminate against others. It was definitely wrong of us to respond in that way to the chat," the hotel wrote. It was also sent to the office of the Bavarian state premier, just in case. According to the email, the hotel has been struggling with fraudulent bookings and phishing attempts for some time. Customer data has said to be stolen, so the request from Israel had wrongly been assumed to be a fake booking, said the hotel. Quote, "It's extremely important to us that you understand that this remark was not directed at people of the Jewish faith, but was made out of frustration at the numerous fake bookings. Nevertheless, this was unacceptable and must not happen in a professional business," unquote. Fortunately, Ted Danson, who rose to sitcom stardom as barkeeper Sam Malone on Cheers, apologized in a podcast release this week for appearing in blackface and his repeated use of a racial slur while roasting Whoopi Goldberg more than three decades ago. You think cleaning up atomic waste takes a long time? Danson was involved romantically with Goldberg at the time of the 1995 celebrity roast at the New York Friars Club. His monologue, peppered with jokes about Goldberg's anatomy and their sex life, drew intense criticism that has trailed the actor over the years. Quote, I need to and want to apologize for the rest of my life," Danson said on W. Kamau Bell's podcast. Outraged by what he had seen and heard, television host Montel Williams stormed off the dais of the roast. David Dinkins, New York's mayor at the time and the first person of color to hold the office, described the jokes as, quote, way over the line. And the dean of the Friars apologized. Quote, "That was so arrogant and stupid on my part," Danson said of his actions. While discussing the scandal on the podcast, the actor said he and Goldberg had tried to back out of the roast because their extramarital affair was ending, but with hundreds of tickets already sold to the celebrity roast, he said they couldn't. Quote, "So my brain was going, okay, here's one of the most outrageous, funny black women in the world at that point, and I'm supposed to be roasting her, and I'm not a stand-up, I can't run with the bulls," unquote. Danson said he spent months working on his monologue for the roast, which he acknowledged as being flawed from the start. Quote, "Well, if I were black, I could say all these outrageous things. I'm not. Then my mind went, well, I will do it in blackface. That will be funny or not, but it'll be like, oh, I have license to. I thought I could pull this off. There's no one that's been whiter than me in the world." He offered an apology to Goldberg. Quote, "Poor Whoopi Goldberg's had to defend me over the years, sweetly and gracefully," unquote. No comment from Goldberg. Danson said he had instantly recognized his disastrous miscalculation. Quote, "Within 20 seconds, I was like, I stuck my finger in a light socket," unquote. Also in the celebrity file, German filmmaker Wim Wenders this week said he has pulled his 1975 movie, The Wrong Move, over a nude scene featuring a then 13-year-old Natasha Kinski. Kinski, now 65, how did that happen, has urged Wenders to re-edit the film. Last month, she told a German newspaper, quote, "That was my first film. He was my first director, and he didn't protect me," unquote. Wenders issued a statement apologizing to Kinski, quote, "I recognize that Natasha Kinski should have been better protected back then. For that, I apologize to you, Natasha, unreservedly, no ifs and buts." Ooh. Wenders said he was withdrawing it from all current forms of distribution and exhibition, including streaming services and broadcast TV. His nonprofit, Wim Wenders Foundation, owns the film. It'll remain unavailable, he said, until a mutually agreed-upon solution can be found. He said he will seek a broad dialogue. No, not what you're thinking. That includes Kinski, the German Film Academy, and other film groups. Probably not Looney Tunes. Vasana Montgomery has apologized following her removal from the Love Island USA cast after videos surfaced that appeared to show her using a racial slur. That again. Quote, "I wanted to address a couple of videos from my teen years that have recently resurfaced. In those videos, I used a racial slur. There is no excuse for it, and I am deeply sorry," she wrote on her Instagram. "I am embarrassed and disappointed by my words. I take full responsibility for what I said and understand why it has hurt and upset people," unquote. Peacock, yeah, they're still Peacock, announced a removal from the cast of season 8 this week after two videos began circulating on social media showing Montgomery appearing to say a racial slur that refers to black people. What would that be? The streaming service told NBC News she would not be included in the season. In her Instagram story, the Beaverton, Oregon resident said, "She has grown up a lot as a person and taken the time to educate myself, listen, learn, and better understand the impact that language can have." Yeah. See, dogs don't get into that kind of... "That growth does not erase my mistake, and then I'm not asking anyone to excuse it," she added. "I believe people should be held accountable for their actions, but I also believe in growing, learning, and becoming better. To anyone I hurt or disappointed, I am truly sorry," she concluded. Clearly, the letter needs an editor. And Good Morning Britain has issued a public apology following an on-air blunder involving Delta Goodrem. Shortly after a segment with Goodrem went live this week, viewers were quick to flag the program on social media after noticing an expletive was aired when the camera cut to a fan's sign in the bottom right corner of the screen. Goodrem appeared on the show following her performance representing Australia at Eurovision. She's a singer, and that's a contest. During the segment, a split screen showed both Delta in studio and footage of a recent surprise performance at the Mighty Hoopla Festival in London. It seemed that producers made a grave error when vetting the footage after viewers were quick to point out that offensive word made it to TV. While the focus of the video was Goodrem on stage in the corner, viewers could see an audience member's fan with the C word plastered across it in bold, bright pink letters. The moment quickly went viral on social media, viewers pointing out the error and calling on producers to apologize not only to Goodrem, but to viewers for airing that expletive on morning TV. Soon after the moment went viral, Good Morning Britain issued a public apology. Quote, "We'd like to apologize to any viewers offended by the accidental appearance of the expletive, which was featured in concert footage. As soon as the error was discovered, it was corrected, and it didn't appear in the Plus One and ITVX versions." Unquote. That's like the Pro Plus versions, ladies and gentlemen. I think. The Apologies of the Week, a copyrighted feature of this broadcast. And now, finally, the Side Effects of the Week.
1: Ultomiris may lower your ability to fight infections, increasing your chance of serious meningococcal and other infections, which may become life-threatening or fatal. 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
0: So that's what causes bad taste.

Ladies and gentlemen, that concludes this week's edition of the show. 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Thanks to Pam Halstead and to Thomas Walsh at WWNO New Orleans for help with today's program. 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And much the same can be said of my YouTube channel. A lot of great New Orleans piano concerts on that, and a lot of other great stuff as well. And yes, I already mentioned it. I'm writing in Substack.

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Yes, hello, here's Aad Leeflang with another edition of Friday on My Mind here on the Global Voice. And today you're gonna hear new albums from 2026. 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We got nice albums for you, and starting off with Dana Fuchs Live of Dana Fuchs Live in Denmark. It's an up-tempo album. So a good wake-up call. We got more. We got Ringo Starr, we got Paul McCartney, and Casey Musgrave, if I say it right. And well, stay tuned and you'll hear all of them. And if you have a request, you can send a message to aad@theglobalvoice.info. Okay, let's start with Dana Fuchs.

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3: All right, the first album you heard was by Dana Fuchs and Life in Denmark. The next one is by The Broken Social Scene. The album is called Remember the Humans. And here we go with Only the Good I Keep.
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And before that, you heard Only the Good I Keep. 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

The Haunted Youth. The title of the album is Boys Cry Too, and from that album I chose Ghost Girl, and before that you heard Forget Me. Right, The Haunted Youth. Right, the new album by the Black Keys is called Peaches, and from that one, Where There's Smoke, There's Fire.

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2: Yeah, all right. That was an album by the Black Keys called Peaches. And from that album, you heard Stop Arguing Over Me. And before that, Where Smoke, There's Fire. Right, the new album by the Bleachers I have here as well. Everyone for 10 Minutes, that's the title of that latest Bleachers album. And here we go.

Yeah, okay, the bleachers, everyone for two minutes. Is it 2 minutes? No, 10 minutes, yeah. Everyone for 10 minutes, I was wondering. Right, the bleachers, I'm not joking. And before that, the van and Sideways. Right, there's also a new album by Ringo Starr. It's not very spectacular, I think. But anyway, the Stones also made a new album, which is also not very spectacular, to my opinion. Sounds a lot like the album before. That was called Angry or something. But anyway, Ringo Starr made a new album, as well as Paul McCartney, which we will hear later. The album title of Ringo Starr's new album is Long, Long Road. And, well, let's give Ringo a try. I don't see me in your eyes anymore. Yeah, I always tried that, but I did not succeed as well. Right, here's Ringo Starr.

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1: Yes, okay, that was Ringo Starr, Long, Long Road. Baby Don't Go was the last track, that was clear. Returning Without Tears, and before that the first track, I Don't See Me In Your Eyes Anymore, Ringo Starr. And here is the latest album by Kevin Morby. And that album is called Too Wide Open. Little Wide Open. Yeah, all right. From that album, here's Badlands.

plastic flowers line this highway I ride. They don't smell like anything, but they never rot, never die. Illuminating the shoulders, carry inside the lines. Say a prayer every morning,

Little Wide Open is the latest album by Kevin Morby. And from that album I played you Field Guide for the Butterflies. And before that, Badlands. And there's also a new album by Casey Musgraves. And that album, let me see, is called Middle of Nowhere. And from that one, Dry Spell.

0: late December 1973. Deep in the redwood forests of Northern California, a transcendental journey begins. In 2013, federal communications personnel discovered the charred skeleton of a mysterious individual assumed to be the pirate disc jockey known as Chip, who was found in a trailer, inexplicably embedded in a giant sequoia deep in the redwood forest. An unusually strong signal was coming from the trailer, provided by a skipping LP playing the final notes of Dark Star from the Grateful Dead's 1969 double album Live Dead. Unsure whether or not Chip was alive or dead, the officials ran away in fear, quickly securing the area with yellow caution tape. Later, under the cover of darkness, a band of gray-haired wild men wearing sombreros converged on the site, hoping to score something of value. Once realizing that the DJ's supply of glowing substances had already been confiscated or consumed, they instead procured approximately 312-inch reel-to-reel tapes, which have now come to be known as the Liquid Frequency Test Tapes. We hope you enjoy the music contained within.
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Ja, oké, dat was Kacey Musgraves en I Believe in Ghosts. En that comes from an album called Middle of Nowhere. Nice music. By the way, you listen to The Global Voice. And here's the last album by Anna Faye. It's called Plus Two.

Yeah, Anna Faye and Never Missed, and before that, Waka Waka Uma, also by Anna Faye from her album Plus. Hey, yeah, 2 Plus, I think. Some more by Anna Faye. Where Do All the Children Go?

Reboot, Anna Faye, and before that, Where Do the Children Go? Alright, the last album for today is by Paul McCartney. It's called The Boys from Dungeon Lane. It's a nice album, I must say, but the only problem is, I think that he's talking so much on this album. He tells all kinds of stories. It's a bit like Daddy Trump. But anyway, here's Paul McCartney.

I used to walk past your house. Every night I'd look up at your window. 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I saw your silhouette on the blind.

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3: And that's the end of this show with Paul McCartney and his album The Boys from Dungeon Lane. We end this Friday My Mind show. And remember, Sunday evening at, 8 o'clock, you can see Holland playing against Japan. And that's a great football match, much better than watching a cage fight, I should say. All right, I wish you all the best, have a nice weekend, and don't go to celebrate Trump's birthday on Sunday. Bye-bye.

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Oh, nice one there from Third Force. And that was Ready or Not from the album Gentle Force here on Smooth and Easy. 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And you'll find all the details by going to the show's page on my personal website at ksapergia.net/smooth. That's ksapergia.net/smooth, SMOOTH. Hopefully the weather is good where you are. Here it is rather cold, dull, windy, sometimes a bit rainy. It really depends. But I'll tell you one thing. It's annoying. You know, if you want to enjoy some nice sunny weather and everything, and you can't. But I think this music might help us all relax, at least with the weather situation. This is Peter White, and from the album Music for Starlux Airlines, that's Starlux, luxury airline out of Taiwan, this is Peaceful. And this one, he's not only playing guitar, but also the accordion and harmonica. Yep, a true multi-instrumentalist.

New music there from Konstantin Kleshtorny, and that was from his new album, The Cool, that's with a K, Side of 55, and that was It Might Be You. Before that, we heard Peter White with Peaceful from the album Music for Starlux Airlines, and we started this week's broadcast with Third Force and Ready or Not from the album Gentle Force. I'm Kelly Sapergia. 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And just before our first break, here's Nicholas Cole, along with Michael Stever. And this is Between Us.

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7: 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I'm Kelly Sapersia. 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And here's Ramsey Lewis now to start this next set with People Make the World Go Round.

Groovy. That's all I can say about that one. Oh, nice cover version of the Temptations song Just My Imagination. That was by George Jinda from the compilation Cool Cover Smooth Jazz Play.

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Paul Weston with All the Things You Are from the Time Life music compilation Romantic Moments here on Smooth and Easy. I'm Kelly Soperja. Now here's the late Chuck Loeb with While We Speak from the album The Moon, The Stars, and The Setting Sun.

Nice one there from the late Chuck Loeb. That was While We Speak. Wrapping up this week's broadcast of Smooth and Easy here on the Global Voice. As always, I hope you enjoyed the show as much as I enjoyed presenting it. 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ksaperja.net/smooth. 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I'm Kelly Saperja, thanking you for listening, and I hope you can join me again next week, same time, same station, for more of the best in smooth jazz, chill out, and easy listening music. I'm going to wrap up this week's broadcast with a portion of the song Renaissance by Greg Adams from the album Hidden Agenda. Thanks for listening, and we'll see you next time.

0: Louis Armstrong, Duke Ellington, Charlie Parker, and Miles Davis. Four of the all-time jazz greats. That tells you that it's A Journey into Jazz with your jazz guys.
1: I'm Chris.
0: And I'm Don.
1: On the Global Voice Network. Hello and welcome to another edition of A Journey into Jazz with your jazz guys on the Global Voice. Chris in St. Louis.
2: And Don here in Hawaii. And we're going to salute Miles Davis in an area that used to be saluted often on the radio, but they tend not to pay as much attention now as they used to. This is the famous Miles Davis Quintet that included John Coltrane on tenor and the rhythm section of Red Garland, Hall Chambers, and Philly Joe Jones on piano, bass, and drums. And this group is really what made Miles Davis into a superstar. He was a known quantity and then some, yes, but a superstar not yet. And this group really put it together. And so we've got a lot of music here that I think you're going to enjoy. They come from several albums. There were albums made on Riverside, Relaxing, Cooking, I think Swinging, or some various things. It doesn't matter at this point. The idea is they all came from these four albums, and we're going to let you enjoy them today.
1: Exactly.
2: What tunes do we have?
1: We'll start off with a familiar tune, My Funny Valentine.
2: That's Rodgers and Hart.
1: Then Arrigin.
2: Yeah, that's Sonny Rollins.
1: Tune Up.
2: That's Miles Davis.
1: When Lights Are Low, we'll finish this
2: Benny
1: set.
2: Benny Carter. And by the way, the comment on this is Miles took the bridge out. And a lot of jazz musicians thought there was no bridge.
1: Okay. Well, here we go.

0: Yeah, you notice how smooth the rhythm section is. And you notice the black chords that Red Garland uses. We think of shearing with the black chords, but Red Garland does it at least as well. Mm-hmm. Miles kind of appreciated that and often told Red when he'd get off of it, Red, black chords. So he liked to do that. Anyway, what tunes do we have on this set?
1: We're going to go on with If I Were a Bell.
0: Yeah, that's from Guys and Dolls.
1: You're My Everything.
0: Yeah, You're My Everything. That's Harry Warren.
1: I Could Write a Book.
0: That's Rodgers and Hart.
1: And we'll wind up this set with Olio.
0: Yeah, that's a tune, I believe, by Sonny Rollins.

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2: I guess if you're listening with a musical jazz ear, or a jazz musical ear, whatever you want to call it, I think you can tell just why this music became popular.
3: Mm-hmm.
2: And I mean popular with the jazz community. It really didn't cross over much, but nevertheless, it was legitimately popular and recognized as just a solid group that worked well together.
3: Yeah, yeah.
2: So let's try again.
3: Let's try with It Could Happen to You.
2: Yeah, that's Jimmy Van Heusen.
3: Woody and You.
2: That is Dizzy Gillespie. Tribute to Woody Herman.
3: Mm-hmm, mm-hmm. Surrey with the Fringe on Top. Well known.
2: That came from Oklahoma. Rodgers and Hammerstein. Mm-hmm.
3: Salt Peanuts.
2: That's Dizzy Gillespie.
3: We'll wind up the set with Diane.
2: Yeah, well, that's a standard. I don't know who wrote it.

0: Those of you who have been with us even before we were on Global Voice are saying, wait a minute, that's an old show. Well, it is an old show, but we think we've improved it with our commentary and other things. And yes, it's an old show, and we've selected occasional old shows that we thought were especially good and are putting them on Global Voice with some various improvements. And this is a good example. And while we're finishing up our example, we have a last set. What about this?
1: Starting off with Well, You Needn't. It never
0: Well,
1: entered.
0: You Needn't. That's Thelonious Monk, huh?
1: Yeah, yeah. It Never Entered My Mind.
0: That's Rodgers and Hart.
1: In Your Own Sweet Way.
0: Dave Brubeck.
1: Half Nelson.
0: That's Miles.
1: And a song called Four, F-O-U-R.
0: That's Miles Davis, a tune taken from, I forgot where it was taken from, but anyway, that's all right.

0: You know, Chris, when you listen to this kind of stuff, you can just see how good this was. And
1: yes,
0: even people who don't like Miles, because, like you indicated earlier, you get into this fusion stuff and almost fusion hip-hop in some
1: mm-hmm,
0: cases.
1: Mm-hmm.
0: And when you hear something, this is clean. This is great stuff.
1: It really is. Yeah, the first Miles I ever heard done was Bitches Brew. I wasn't impressed. I'm still not impressed, but I am very impressed with these albums and a lot of the other material from the 50s.
0: Yes, and even early 60s is
1: yes,
0: pretty good.
1: Sure. Well, you've been listening to
0: great.
1: A Journey.
0: I'm glad this was a good one to repeat.
1: Yes, I think so too. You've been listening to A Journey into Jazz with your jazz guys on the Global Voice, Chris in St. Louis,
0: Don here in Hawaii.
1: And we will see you next time.
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6: 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You're tuned in to the Country Jamboree with Maureen and Mike G.

Dave Dudley. Truck driving son of a gun, and that's me. Well, I don't drive a truck. I can't drive a truck. I'm blind. Anyway, well, if I did drive a truck, you'd know it. You'd probably hear about me in the news. Anyway, welcome to the Country Jamboree, a show devoted to old country music from years gone by. We feature basically the 40s, 50s, 60s, and some 70s songs that charted in the country chart, and that's what we do here. And we'd like to welcome you to the show and play some good music and tell you how to write us. And we will have a Country Style USA in the second half of the show featuring Carl Smith. I'm looking forward to that. So let's get started. Let's play one by Freddie Hart. And this goes all the way back to...

Johnny Bush in the 1973 version of Here Stands the Glass. It didn't do that well, so you probably didn't hear it. But we got the original Webb Pierce version for 1953. Great, great version. Good song. That got a size number 2, so that did wet better than the other one. I'm not even going to tell you. It was 200 and something. And then we started off with Freddie Hart for 1974 and Hang On There, Girl. Interesting song. Never heard that one. But to be honest, I wasn't listening to country in 1974. I kind of got back into it in the 80s. I got a size 47. The next song is not one of my sweetie's favorite, but I haven't played it in a while, and it was a hit. So we'll play the actual longer version of this one. And this was on the Starday label by Johnny Bond. And what year was it out?

friend of mine gave me 10 little bottles of some special stuff that he had brewed up himself. So I took it and hid it down in my basement. But my wife found out about it, and she told me to get rid of it or else. Since I didn't like the way she said, or else, I went down there and proceeded to carry out her instructions. I set the 10 little bottles on the drain board, picked up the first bottle, pulled the cork out of it, and poured it down the sink. That is, all except one little swaller, which I drank. I picked up the next bottle and I pulled the cork out of it and I poured it down the sink. All except one little swaller, which I drank. I picked up the next bottle and I pulled the sink out of it and I poured it down the sink. All except one little swaller, which I drank. I picked up the next sink and I pulled a bottle out of it and I poured it down the cork. All except one little swaller.

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He could drink a quart and not even stagger. Heck, he couldn't even move. We told him, we says, you better quit drinking that stuff. It's gonna kill you. Sure enough, it killed him. He died last year at the age of 102. Well, don't laugh. We dug him up last week. 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

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How many have I got? Five. 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Don't you know one little thing? You better not say nothing against my wife, Buster, because I'll have you know. I'll have you know that I got the wifest little knife in the whole United States.

0: Claude King, one I never heard by him, called Little Buddy. I was trying to have something about drum. It wasn't about drum, but the title was Little Buddy. So, hold on a second. Let me see what year that was out, because I never heard that one. That was out in 1966. And then before that, we heard Rusty Draper with David Carell. I guess that was him and the guitar. Gambler Guitar. I thought I've heard that by Johnny Ray or somebody once. I may be wrong. But that was out in 1953. Actually, it did pretty well in the country chart. Got a high 53 during the year. And let's see. Before that, we had Johnny Bond and the number 19 song of 1965 during the year. 10 Little Bottles. And that was the long version. The short version didn't have the part about the guy's wife full of gin. They took that out. I think there's another line they took out, too. Anyway, here's Tiny Hill. And Never Trust a Woman. I don't know about that.
1: If you ain't a man with a lot of guts, a doggone woman will drive you nuts. You can't trust one to the corner nowadays. When I watch you go, she keeps you blind. A woman ain't got but a one-track mind. You'll find out, but it's a man that always pays. She'll keep your line and turn your head. You'll marry her when you're in bed. She'll go through all the pockets in your pants. And if you object, there'll be a big fight. And chances are it'll last all night. I'm telling you, man, you just ain't got a chance.

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You can't trust one to the corner nowadays. You gotta watch your dough, she'll cheat you blind. A woman ain't got but a one-track mind. You'll find out, but it's the man that always pays. She'll feed you a line that'll turn your head. You'll marry her, and when you're in bed, she's gonna go through all the pockets in your coat and pants. Then if you object, there'll be a big fight, and chances are it'll last all night. I'm telling you, man.

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It's a shame the way they drag a good man down. And it's a well-known fact they talk too much. They dig up dirt about the neighbors and such. Then they Paul Revere the gossip round the town. You'll blow your top when they get in your hair. 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And I'm tipping you off, your goose is cooked when one of them females get you hooked. 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

I'm telling you, man, it's a dirty shame to come home late from a poker game to a little woman that you know is just gonna give you heck. 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

0: 1952, and Skeets McDonald, and Don't Let the Stars Get in Your Eye. There were quite a few versions of that in the country chart, and a couple in the pop chart, too. And then we had Tex Williams and his Western Caravan from 1947. Never Trust a Woman. And then we played a version by Tiny Hill, and I apologize for that quality. It was a horrible rechannel job, whoever did that. And that was from, I think, the same year. That's why I played the Tex Williams one. I don't believe in that philosophy, but I played the records anyway. And if you want to hear an interesting Tiny Hill song, look for Must Have Been Something I E.T. at on YouTube. I won't play that record. I played it once. I'll probably get hell for playing it again. It's not dirty, but it's not exactly great. Anyway, Tiny Hill. And must have been around for quite a while, because there's a lot of old recordings of his around. I don't think there was interesting. This Must Have Been Something I Ate. By the way, that's E.T. So, if you want to look it up. Anyway, we got Country Style USA. This week, we got Carl Smith. Last week, we had some fiddler I never heard of, and it sounded like it was records instead of him being live. It was kind of an interesting one. That was show number 41, by the way. This is show number 59. So we are missing 42 to 58. We don't have all of them. And the source we got them from has all this they could find. And quality varies from show to show. So far, they haven't been unplayable. But anyway, we'll get to Carl Smith and the Country Jamboree and all that stuff. And Country Style USA, I should say. So we'll be back after this message from your local station. You're listening to the Country Jamboree.
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2: 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From Los Angeles, California, transatlantic super jock, cranking up the vibes. 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Welcome, everybody. The LA Connection will crank right here, Sundays at 2, and we look forward to you joining us.
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0: everybody, and this is Richard Hayes saying welcome to Country Style USA, presented transcribed by your United States Army with the cooperation of this radio station. 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Our special guest for today, Mr. Carl Smith. And here to tell you all about our show is our special guest, Carl Smith.
1: Thank you very much. Thank you. Howdy do to everybody, and welcome to Country Style USA for the U.S. Army. We've got some songs we'd like to do for you. We hope you enjoy them. Here's one that maybe you heard not too long ago called Loose Talk.

0: this alone.
1: Thank you very much. You fellas are applauding good today. It's nice to have a band that works for you. It has to applaud. The Tunesmiths are furnishing their music today, and we've got one now that we'd like to do for you that I always enjoy singing. If you folks want to write to us and request it, well, we'll tell you the address in just a minute to write us. It's called I Feel Like Crying.

0: Thank you very much. And now let's listen to a very important word from our good friend Richard Hayes. Richard?
1: Thank you very much, Carl. You know, fellas, the United States Army is now offering you an outstanding opportunity to get free, highly specialized training through its Reserve for You training program. Now, let me explain how this little program works. 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Now, if you qualify and a vacancy exists, you'll receive a letter of acceptance guaranteeing you a seat in the course of your choice before you enlist. Then you're all set, and that's all there is to it. Through the Reserve for You training program, you not only get the finest technical training in the world, but, well, you'll also have an excellent opportunity for a satisfying career. 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And Carl Smith, I see that you have a few of the your fellas around you at the singing mic there. Mean we're going to have some two-part harmony?
0: Yeah, we are, Richard. They ain't very pretty to look at, but they sound pretty good, I'll tell you. One of them's name is Junior Husky, and what's your name, boy?
2: Jim Smith.
0: That's an odd name. How about you fellas singing one for the folks called Blue Bonnet Lane?

you. That was Junior Husky and Jim Smith. I think we ought to call them the Gold Dust Twins or some romantic name like that. They sing so pretty. They're back over there in their pigeon's hole where they're supposed to be, and so we'll just turn the tunesmiths loose all together and let them do a little instrumental for you folks. We hope you like this one. It's called Blue Guitar Stomp.

Thank you a lot, Tunesmiths. That was one called A Blue Guitar Storm. We told you folks a little bit earlier we'd like to hear from you, and we'd tell you where to write to us. Just write to Carl Smith, Country Style, USA, RPC, Governor's Island, New York, or New York. And we would love to hear from you. Tell us when you'd like to have us back, and maybe we can come back and visit with you through the courtesy of the United States Army. We want to thank Richard Hayes for inviting us over. We've had a big time. Until we see you again, Carl Smith saying, take care of yourself, neighbor. May the good Lord take a liking to you, and may yours take a liking to me.

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Our special guest today was Carl Smith. Our program was produced and directed by the Recruiting Publicity Center for the United States Army. And this is Richard Hayes speaking, inviting you to join us again next week, same time, same station, for another edition of Country Style USA. And in the meantime, reminding you that this year, more than ever before, in the Army, you serve your country and yourself.

Okay, there you go. We play the original songs after hearing them say it on the, sing it actually on Country Style USA. Loose Talk and I Feel Like Crying. And that was Country Style USA. It was a good show. I like that one. And we got some more music to finish the show off. So we'll try to do this as best we can. We're going to play Pee Wee King and Red Stewart, who did this song. But it became more popular by Patti Page. I'm sure you know what song it is, but why not? Let's hear it.

Okay, before we end the show, I'm going to give my email address for you to write me. So get ready to write this down. It's CJ, that stands for Country Jamboree, at MikeSmess.com. That's M-I-K-E-S like Sam, M-E-S-S like two Sams, .com. That's CJ at MikeSmess.com. And with your help, we'd like to keep this show going. And you guys have done pretty well writing me sometimes, but I'd like to hear from you. Again, if you haven't written me at all, write me for the first time. You all take care and have a good week. And we'll see you next week with more of this stuff. Bye.

Hello and thanks for joining me for the Global Classical Hour this week on the Global Voice Radio for All. And this week we're not focusing on a particular composer, but on a particular performer, and we're going to hear some classical accordion. And this album that I have here, Google doesn't seem to know anything about it, and as is common with a lot of these classical albums that have the works of various composers on it, most of the composers aren't listed, so I had to go hunt them down. But there are a couple tracks that I just couldn't figure out who they came from. But the performer we're going to listen to is Soviet and Russian accordionist Vladimir Shobanov, and we'll start with track 1, Prelude in A minor, BWV 543. Of course, that means Bach. And we'll also hear a fugue in A minor from BWV 543. And then we'll hear one of the unknown ones that I couldn't figure out, although Google's AI tried to direct me in a direction of a certain Soviet composer, but then when I looked up his sonata in D, they did not match. And when I play anything from this album to Siri, aka Shazam, she hallucinates all over.

Soviet and Russian accordionist Vladimir Shobanov here on the Global Classical Hour on the Global Voice Radio for All. Sean Klein here with you. And the next couple of tracks we'll hear, number four from Polish virtuoso, violinist, composer, and pedagogue Henryk Wieniawski, and Scherzo Tarantella, and another unknown one just called Aria.

and some tracks on an album of accordion music, accordion classical music from Soviet and Russian accordionist Vladimir Shovanov here on the Global Classical Hour. Sean Klein here with you, and we'll continue on with two more tracks. Number six, Ukrainian accordion performer, teacher, and composer Vladimir Zubitsky, Perpetuum Mobile Epilogo. And then we'll hear from Soviet and Russian composer and conductor Vladimir Alexandrovich Vlasov, and a paraphrase on a folk tune.

An album of music performed by Vladimir Shobanov here on the Global Classical Hour on the Global Voice Radio for All. Sean Klein here with you, and we'll finish out the show with tracks 8 and 9. We don't have time for 10, 11, and 12. Number 8, Tchaikovsky Concerto for Violin and Orchestra in D Major, Finale, Allegro Vivacissimo. And number 9, Antonio Vivaldi from the Four Seasons, Winter, and Allegro non molto.

0: And we've been listening to music performed by Soviet and Russian accordionist Vladimir Shobanov. I hope you've enjoyed the show, and we'll see you this time next week. Sean Klein saying ciao. До свидания.
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folks, we're glad to be back for another show here. And as we do the numbers now, we're going to call each fellow's name off so we can get right along with the show. We're going to start with Bobby Hicks and Joe Stewart over here doing some old-time fiddle music. And we're going to kindly open up with that number called Roanoke again, and we hope you enjoy it.

That's East Nash Grass for you here on Music for the Mountain Bluegrass, kicking off our show. New single called Time at Hand. Nice stuff. I'm Chip Calkard. We got an hour of the good stuff. We're going to kick it off right now with Terry Balcom and the Dukes of Drive from their long-awaited CD called Home in the Country. And this one's called One Morning in May. You know this song.

brand new from Wildfire. It's going to be on their new upcoming CD called Quiet Country Town. That was I've Been Through It All. Robert Hale singing the lead there. Anthony Howell featuring Kevin Williams and Sean Lane. And Salt River Canyon, new single there. And at the top, Terry Balcom and the Dukes of Drive. And One Morning in May, which is on their new CD called Home in the Country. Nice stuff. Speaking of old stuff here, though, like old folk songs, Hazel Dickens and Alice Gerard have a new single, which is not a new single at all. It's going to be on the Definitive Pioneering Women of Bluegrass. So I'm assuming that's the same as the old with new tracks that were not released, such as this one. Here's Childish Love on Music for the Mountain.

Howdy, friends. This is your old buddy, Ralph Stanley. And if you want to hear some good bluegrass picking and singing, I'd like to invite you to listen in to a good program called Music for the Mountain.

0: Oh, so lonesome. Yes, yes, indeed. Ralph Stanley and the Clinch Mountain Boys there, and that lonesome old song from the album. Something old, something new, and some of Katie's Mountain Dew. Nice stuff there. Ralph let us in. We had Bill Monroe in the Bluegrass Boys there, and Thinking About You, and at the top, brand new single from the new Hazel Dickens and Alice Gerard expanded pack called The Definitive Pioneering Women of Bluegrass and Childish Love. Nice stuff. All right, folks, well, we got to take a quick break. We'll be right back after this.
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0: All right, and welcome back to Music for the Mountain Bluegrass. The new one from Kenny and Amanda Smith is finally out. It's called All I Need. A lot of lighter stuff on there, as you might imagine, but this one certainly fits the bill here. Short Life of Trouble.

Junior Williams, a brand new single for you here on Music for the Mountain Bluegrass. Can I Go Home With You? Also in there for you, Amanda Cook, a new single called Look Me Up by the Ocean Door. And at the top, brand new from Kenny and Amanda Smith, Short Life of Trouble from their new one, All I Need. Jimmy Martin and the Sunny Mountain Boys for you right now. Steal Away Somewhere. It's a tongue twister.

0: Hi, this is John Duffy, the fashion coordinator for the Seldom Scene, reminding you you're listening to Music for the Mountains. Stay tuned for the best you're going to hear.
1: We're going to do an instrumental which features the bass fiddle, and I know it is. If it wasn't, we wouldn't do it. Tom won the award this past year down at in North Carolina for the best bass player in bluegrass music. And so he won't feel slighted.
2: You'd never catch me doing that to Larry the Legend, I'll tell you.
1: Larry the Legend on the dobro was also voted the finest dobro player.

The seldom seen for you here on Music for the Mountain Bluegrass. I always like the intros on that CD. Live at the Cellar Door, I think 1971 it was originally released, something like that. But old stuff there, and Grandfather's Clock. Tom Gray on the bass there, of course, and Mike Aldridge on that dobro. Larry the Legend. And, of course, John Duffy talking and playing the mandolin there. Ben Eldridge on the banjo. What else did we have in there? Of course, John Starling on the guitar. I didn't hear much of him in there, though. Good stuff. John Duffy let us in there. We had Flattened Scruggs with If I Should Wander Back Tonight. And at the top, Jimmy Martin and the Sunny Mountain Boys and Steal Away Somewhere and Die. That's sort of like our license plates here in New Hampshire. Live free or die. That's right. Speaking of people who have passed away recently, I just got the sad news that Herschel Sizemore has passed. I used to have his Back in Business CD when I was at one of the stations I used to work for, but sadly, I don't have a copy of that. I was looking around for it, and I could not even find a digital version to play for you. But we're going to take a track this week from the True Bluegrass Mandolin Rebel Collection, and here's Rebecca for you, Herschel Sizemore on Music for the Mountain.

0: A little bonus Alison Krauss and Union Station to wrap up the show this week. Blue Trail of Sorrow from So Long, So Wrong. Frank Sullivan and Dirty Kitchen in there from Hold On and Scorching the Gravy. And one at the top there from Herschel Sizemore and Rebecca. Rest in peace, Herschel. All right, folks, got to fly on out of here. You be good out there and y'all come back.
1: Y'all come. Y'all come. Y'all come. Oh, you all come. She's when you can. Y'all come.
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0: Das war King and the Taste of Your Tears. 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

0: 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Players must be 18 or over. Always play responsibly, you lovely lot.
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4: All of guide dog school training that, if I could sum it up in one sentence, it's trust your dog. And for somebody like me, trusting the four-legged critter at the end of the harness was a huge transition.
3: And today's show will give you a good appreciation for the difference between different ways of training guide dogs.
2: We'll speak with Denny Elliott about her new book entitled Catching Sight, A Story of Dogs and Self-Acceptance, in which she details her experiences with several guide dogs and her journey towards self-acceptance. We'll in particular talk about the unique partnership that forms between a person and a working service animal. But first, for our tip of the week, this week's tip comes from Denny Elliott.
4: Thank your dog. Pay attention to the wonderful work that service dogs are doing in our community. And the best thing you can do when you come across any kind of service dog and their partner is ignore them. There are so many well-intentioned people who say, oh, what a beautiful dog, or puppy, puppy, puppy, or can I pet your dog? And all of that is distracting to the team. And those dogs are doing important work, whether they're guide dogs or alert dogs. Yeah, there are fake service dogs out there, and that continues to be a problem because it hurts the credibility of those of us with legitimate dogs. But the best thing you can do when you see working dog teams is to leave them alone.
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3: The last time we had today's guest on the show, she was talking about service animals and the difference between bona fide service animals and some of the other type of support animals and or pets that people claim to be support animals. But this week we'll be talking about something a little bit different. So Denny, can you introduce yourself and tell our listeners a little bit about yourself?
4: Sure. Hi, I'm Denny Elliott, and I am Professor Emeritus at the University of South Florida. I spent 20 years of my career on the St. Petersburg campus at USF, and I've been a guide dog user for 25 years now. I had retinopathy of prematurity and with slowly declining vision over my years, and in my 30s, discovered, thanks to an ophthalmologist, that I was legally blind at that point, and realized that trying to fake my way through as a sighted person just wasn't going to work anymore.
2: And you talked about that somewhat in the book. Can you elaborate on what it was like trying to pass as sighted and then the transition you made to admitting that you weren't?
4: Something interesting about progressive blindness, and I'm sure many of your listeners have had their own experiences with this, but you don't know what you don't see. So my understanding of how my vision was different from other people's was something that developed over time. I was also fortunate enough to be in a family where my parents knew from my infancy that my vision was limited, but they worked very hard, as did my older sister, in pushing my limitations into the background and helping me focus on my strengths and how to make it in normally sighted society. So over time, I knew that I didn't see what other people saw. I was so used to coping with my visual limitations that it took me a while to accept that I had a disability, that I was legally blind, that that meant that I needed to function differently than I had. But it wasn't until I went to Guiding Eyes for the Blind and met my first Guiding Eyes dog, that was Alberta in 2013, that my life really changed. I learned in those 10 days of working with Graham Buck, my instructor at Guiding Eyes, and then a home trainer for 5 days after that, what it was like to trust a dog, what it was like to give up control and really believe that this dog could guide me more safely than I could figure out on my own.
2: Alberta was not your first dog, though. What was so different between Alberta and your prior dogs?
4: I had two privately trained dogs before I went to Guiding Eyes for the Blind. And I think that that was part of my denial about the severity of my disability. In that I thought, well, I've always handled this myself. I can continue to handle this myself. And I happened to know a mobility service dog trainer who had a background in working with guide dogs. At the time that I was diagnosed as legally blind, I had a six-month-old golden retriever puppy who I had reserved for a year before she arrived. And she was meant to be my agility competition dog. And by the time she and I started working in agility classes, it was pretty clear that I didn't have enough vision to do that. So after the ophthalmologist said, "You're legally blind. It's not going to change. There's no eyeglasses, no treatment, nothing that's going to make this better," I started thinking about maybe Oriel, this golden retriever puppy, could become my guide dog. And the trainer, who I call Travis in the book, agreed to work with me and Oriel. And so she was task trained. Oriel learned to stop at elevation changes. She learned to steer me around obstacles. When I went to Guiding Eyes, I met Alberta, and that's subsequent dogs after Alberta, who had the big picture. They understood that they were the eyes at the end of the harness. They understood that they were in charge of the sensory experience of the environment we were moving through. That was a whole new level of interspecies communication and collaboration for me with a dog.
3: Earlier when we were talking to you, you mentioned that growing up blind, you didn't know what you couldn't see. And you were kind of happy with your limited vision. Your parents had guided you through that and everything worked out okay. But then as you got to come accustomed to making more accommodations, you realized what you were missing. And it's almost the same thing with the guide dogs. When you had this initial guide dog that was trained outside the sort of the, what I'd call the real guide dog schools, you thought it was pretty good. But then when you were introduced to the guide dogs from Guiding Eyes, apparently that was a step up and you didn't know what you were missing. So tell us some of the differences.
4: Peter, that was a really insightful question. And what it addresses is not so much the difference in the dogs, but in the difference in how I perceived myself and myself and the dog in terms of getting around in the world. It had never felt safe to me before going to Guiding Eyes to really trust the dog. I never understood that the dog had the cognitive ability to really get the whole picture, to understand that my safety was in her paws. And when I began to believe that, I could feel myself become less tense. I could feel myself become more protective of my space with my dog. And I became, for me, surprisingly assertive in terms of saying to my employer, "This is what I need," in terms of saying to my students, "You're going to have to speak if you want me to recognize you in class because I might not see your hand. I'm visually impaired." And just being able to say to colleagues sitting at a seminar table, "I need to know who's here and where you are so that I can follow the conversation." These are little things, but they make a tremendous amount of difference in terms of how I perceived myself and how I perceived myself fitting into the world in a way that was normal for me, not what I thought was normal for other people.
2: So that's all very interesting. But to me, the most interesting part is that you attribute your change in behavior and maybe even attitude to the change in the dog. How do you think having a professionally trained guide dog helped you transition to that state where you were asking these new questions?
4: Well, the difference, as best as I can describe it, is that my privately trained dogs were task trained. They were trained to steer around obstacles and stop at steps in the same way that they were trained to sit and stay. A professionally trained guide dog, at least at Guiding Eyes for the Blind, so I have limited experience here in terms of guide dog schools, the Guiding Eyes for the Blind dogs go out of their way to communicate. When Alberta wanted me to move to the right, she'd nudge my knee. When she wanted to tell me we were going to go left around an obstacle, she'd give a little tug on the harness. When she felt me begin to get scared or worried, she'd just stop, touch my hand, and shake it off like dogs do, as just to say, come on, we can handle this. I can do this. When we came up to a door, she pointed her nose to the door handle. She went out of her way to help me understand things about my environment I wasn't noticing, and to take it upon herself to get us safely through whether I understood what was going on or not. There were times in the many, many days that we walked the mile from my home to my office in Florida where she knew the route. She knew how to get to the office. She knew the most direct way. But sometimes she'd choose a different way. And if I was aware of somebody else on the street, I might say, is there something going on over there? My dog kind of crossed the street and I don't quite know why. And invariably the person would say, oh yeah, they're unloading books into the bookstore and there's a truck that's parked partially on the sidewalk, or there's a scaffolding, somebody's washing windows. So there are things going on that the dog would look at and say, we're going to go around that, without any command, without any awareness of mine. I find that still just enthralling.
3: So that was a huge difference between the dogs you got from Guiding Eyes versus dogs you had trained outside the system previously. The other thing you talked about in the book is the dogs from Guiding Eyes are trained to disobey you occasionally when necessary. Can you talk a little about that?
4: Yeah, I think that intelligent disobedience is what it's called in the guide dog world, is what sets guide dogs off from other kinds of service dogs. Hearing dogs, diabetic alert dogs, mobility, helper dogs. These dogs are all legitimate service dogs, and they do important things for their people to mitigate disabilities. But I think that guide dogs are unusual, if not unique, in that they are trained to say no if their handler, if their partner tells them to do something that the dog perceives as dangerous. You know, the dog doesn't want to become road pizza any more than she wants her person to become road pizza. And so the dog takes it upon herself to say, you're telling me to cross the street, but you know what? We're not going to cross the street right now. Trust me. And all of guide dog school training that, if I could sum it up in one sentence, it's trust your dog. And for somebody like me who was used to mitigating my disability to the extent that a lot of people had no idea that I was visually impaired or how bad my vision was, to go from that to trusting the four-legged critter at the end of the harness was a huge transition.
3: So this really is a partnership now.
4: Yeah. And so that's why I wrote Catching Sight, the book that we're here to discuss today. The reason I wrote Catching Sight was because I wanted people to understand how these dogs came about from, well, pre-birth, if you include the genetics, through the breeding, through the shaping of the minute-old puppies, to advanced training where they learn to guide on harness. I wanted to know, how is it possible for a dog to have their cognitive abilities developed to that point? And I wanted to know about that, not just so I could help people understand how special guide dogs are, but also so I could help regular people with regular pet dogs understand how special their canine member of the family is and how they can get the most out of their dog through operant conditioning, through positive reinforcement. You know, it's not just yanking on a lead and saying no.
3: Now, you've had many dogs through the Guiding Eyes for the Blind service. Can you talk about some of the differences between the various dogs you've had? I think you even had to return one, didn't you?
4: I did. There was one match that didn't work out. Well, let me just go chronologically. Alberta was my first Guiding Eyes guide dog, and she had to retire early, and I'll just leave the rest of it to the book. I was devastated, and I thought I would never have another dog I could trust. I was matched about 6 months later with Koala, and Koala was a very different dog in terms of personality as compared to Alberta. Alberta matched me in all of my outgoing, yeah, I'll take a risk ways. In contrast, Koala matched me in my thoughtful, analytic, let me think about this a little bit ways. So I went from an extroverted dog to an introverted dog, and it was a very different working experience. But they matched parts of my personality. They were great walking with me. I learned to love them both. I've thought about people with multiple guide dogs as being serial monogamists. Each dog has a different personality, and you learn to love the one that you're with. So that was Koala. And then I was matched with Ida, who was trained right after COVID. And I think there was generally a success rate problem among guide dog schools because, you know, basically everyone shut down for 2 or 3 years. And that was breeding and having puppies and puppy training. And, you know, so when I got Ida and I met her on campus, I remember saying to the trainer, I think this dog's anxious. She's a real people pleaser. She really wants to make me happy, but she just startles at things. And I'm worried about that. And the trainer said, take her home. You two will relax. It'll be great. I said, okay. I was home less than a week and I called the regional field supervisor and I said, can you please come visit? I'm really worried about this dog. And when the field rep came, she agreed with me that Ida was increasingly anxious, and Guiding Eyes decided that she really needed just to go back to her puppy raiser and be a very well-trained pet. And so that was Ida. I waited quite a while for my next dog, who I have now. It's Guiding Eyes Hildy, and Hildy is closely related to Alberta. So there are similar characteristics. Alberta was a yellow lab. Hildy's a black lab, both 52 pounds. And Hildy crosses her legs, front feet, when she's relaxed, just as Alberta did. Hildy, if she looks at the stairs and says, hey, there's a ramp this way, if I say to the stair, she'll take me to the stair and then she'll intentionally turn me to go to the ramp and say, you know, this is going to be a lot easier for both of us.
3: That's pretty funny.
4: That's very Alberta-like.
2: We've actually done quite a few episodes about various aspects of guide dogs, everything from raising the puppies through the training, etc. But you just kind of brought up a topic that we haven't talked about before, and that's the period when you're between guide dogs, when you realize that the one needs to retire and you can't get the next one soon enough. How did you deal with that time, which happened several times for you, you know, for months at a time?
4: I've always been envious of people who worked their retiring dog to Guiding Eyes for the Blind, had a tearful goodbye, and that afternoon or the next day met their new young guide dog. I thought, wow, how wonderful that would be. Over time, I've learned to make peace with the periods in between dogs. It's been tough going back to traveling with a white cane after feeling so free with a dog. It's something that I would never get used to. But it also gives me time to grieve, because when you get a new dog, it's a new dog. It's a new personality. It's a new style. It's somebody who doesn't have all the memories that you have of the past dog. I think for me, I probably need some time to switch gears. And it's difficult, but I've just come to accept it as part of life.
2: We've been talking a lot about the topics that you discuss in the book, but we haven't actually talked so much about the book itself, which was the whole reason we invited you on the show. Can you talk a little bit about the title of the book, which is very interesting, and what prompted you to write the book and how it's organized?
4: Oh, yeah. Boy, and that's a journey. I started writing this book seriously in 2020, during COVID. And I managed to convince my wonderful Guiding Eyes instructor, Graham Buck, to participate with me in writing the book. And it's not that he wrote pieces of it, but he told me the stories I needed to hear so that I could provide the whole experience in the book that wasn't just mine, wasn't just Alberta's, wasn't just Graham's, but was the whole culture of creating guide dogs and guide dog relationships. There's an author's note in the front of the book that starts off, this wasn't intended to be a memoir. And it wasn't. It was through the writing of the book that I realized how much I changed in the process of working with professionally trained guide dogs. I had to tell my own story to tell the story. The book is called Catching Sight, How a Guide Dog Helped Me See Myself, published by Beacon Press, and the audiobook and print editions will be available through your favorite bookseller on June 16th. And that even was a transition. The book, my working title at first, was The Harness Effect. And I use that to describe the effect of putting a guide dog harness on the dog and how that changed her attitude and realization of what she was about. Because the guide dog harness really does make a difference in terms of how dogs behave and what they see as their responsibilities. And over drafts of the book and more disclosure, I guess, of my own story, Catching Sight summed up better what was going on, because I learned to see myself, the dog, and the world in whole new ways. Something I feel like I need to say, because this really kind of ties together my background as an ethics professor, as well as somebody with a visual disability who partners with a guide dog. And that's that I talk about guide dogs recognizing their responsibilities. I have a whole new area of research and scholarship now, which is about moral responsibilities or ethical responsibilities, if you prefer, and whether we can assign those to non-human beings like guide dogs. I trust the dog to keep me safe. That is a huge responsibility. And I'll tell you that my guide dogs have been better at that than any human-sighted guide. If I go out with my partner for the evening and leave the dog at home for whatever reason, it doesn't happen often. But if I do that, I can guarantee you he's going to forget at some point that he's guiding me. My dog never forgets that she's guiding me. She has that responsibility, in the forefront of her mind, and it influences every choice she makes. Humans aren't like that.
2: Oh, I beg to differ. I never forget I'm leading Pete.
4: Mm.
2: And I've only walked him into a couple of mailboxes in 43 years.
3: I don't think you ever forget.
4: I'm impressed.
3: She's pretty good.
2: It's important to me, you know? I don't want to break him.
4: I know, but people forget where dogs don't. If a dog knows that this is her responsibility, she keeps at it. And I'm impressed, Nancy, with you and Peter. And Nancy, how well you've done. And Peter, how you've survived 43 years of a human guide. But for a lot of other people, they get distracted.
3: I think you're right. I think our situation is pretty unusual, which is why when I learned to use a cane, they said, you grab onto the person's arm, don't let go. Don't let them grab onto your arm. If you're crossing a street and a car comes, they're going to bolt. It's just a natural reaction.
2: So if somebody's interested in reading this book, and I understand it's coming out in many formats, how would they get it?
4: The best thing that people can do to pre-order the book is go to an independent bookstore near them that helps local economy as well as, buying the book. The book will be available through the National Library Service in Braille and audio. 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So there's many different ways that they can get the book.
3: So if people had questions for you, is there some way they can contact you?
4: Sure. They can contact me at denny@catchingsight.com.
2: And how do you spell Denny?
4: D-E-N-I.
2: Great. Do you have a social media presence as well?
4: I do. I have a Facebook page, and I am trying to make sure to update it about once a week or so these days, because there are book events coming up and people to thank and reviews coming out. Catching Sight is the most important publication of my 40 years in academia. It's my 10th book, but it's the first one that I think regular people will enjoy reading.
2: And you have a website devoted to your writings?
4: I do. It's Denny Elliott, spelled just like my name, DENIELLIOTT.com.
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2: That's it for today's show. Next week on Eyes on Success, we'll be talking about using MEMS technology to enable a modern two-dimensional tactile display. Innovative microelectronic mechanical systems technology is changing how the visually impaired can interact with digital information. Dave Schleppenbach from Tactile Engineering introduces the Cadence Tactile Tablet, a 2D refreshable display on which you can render Braille, complex graphics, and even live video.
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2: 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Thank you for listening.

0: What does the fish say? 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
2: Dheva Kodja Ishmisha Joe Bullard. 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
3: 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66.6666666666666666666666666666666666666666666666666666666666666666666666666666666666666666666666666666666666666666666666666666666666666666666666666666666666666666666666666666666666666666666666666666666666666666666666666666666666666666666666666666666666666666666666666666666666666666666666666666666666666666666666666666666666666666666666666666666666666666666666666666666666666666666666666666666666666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

That was the piece Spring by me from the Atmosphere album. Second one is moving on to summer. And this is a lazy summer day, it's called.

0: little piece I wrote called A Lazy Summer Day. You're listening to Presenter's Choice. I'm Chrissy Cochran. Hope you're enjoying the program. And we're into autumn. And a piece I wrote for that was called Shades of Autumn. And it follows these.
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from my album Atmosphere. That was Shades of Autumn. If you're interested, the program was constructed on the digital workstation, the Tyros 5, and mastered and edited in Reaper. So we come to the final one. We mustn't let winter go without giving it due credit as well. This is a little piece called A Winter's Afternoon.

including the title track, Let Me Out of Here, depicting the inner mental struggle that transgendered people have during their transition.

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1: 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On this edition, recorded June 11th, Albania, Antarctica, Australia, Bangladesh, Brazil, Canada, China, Cuba, France, Gabon, Germany, Indonesia, Iran, Korea, Malaysia, Myanmar, New Zealand, North America, Peru, USA, Vatican, Vietnam, and the Propagation Outlook. Standard disclaimer, John Fidelci says, should you want to follow Radio Tirana's take on Ivanka Trump's and Jared Kushner's decision to buy an Albanian island to construct a luxury resort, you can no longer do that via shortwave radio, but you can via internet streaming. 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That's Monday through Saturday at 17 and 21 UT, and UT Tuesday through Sunday at 07, 9:30, and 12:30. 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Via the British DX Club, Mike Cooper and Richard Langley, the BBC Antarctica broadcast will be Sunday, the 21st of June, an annual midwinter broadcast of greetings and music requests of staff overwintering at British Antarctic survey bases in Antarctica and South Georgia. It's on all BBC World Service online streams, Sunday 21 June at 21:32 GMT. But no shortwave frequencies were yet known. The shortwave broadcasts have been a bit longer, starting at 21:30. Last year, they were on 5960 from UAE, 9575 from Ascension, and 12065 from Wuverton. We hope by next week to have confirmation of any shortwave frequencies available for this. Ron Howard in California reports that Al Curtin, former general manager of Radio 4KZ in Australia, is preparing to return to shortwave with his own station. On June 11th, he heard via the remote in Queensland a tone of 420 Hz testing on 5055 kHz from 1245 UT. His first broadcast period started December 20th, 2017. His new license shows the location is South Johnstone, Queensland, authorized with a power of 1,000 watts. Not clear if it will be called again Radio 4KZ, while some of NBC says he was also definitely hearing the tone at 1320 UT. On June 11th, but Ron Howard was hearing something else at 1507 later that night, or day, via the remote in Townsville, five-digit numbers in CW as if it were a spy transmission. Ron Howard confirms that the long-standing silence of Bangladesh Bitar continues. When he checked June 9th at 12:45, no signal on 4750. Lucio Otavio Bobovic in eastern Brazil reports the rare shortwave station in western Brazil on 5035, Educação Rural de Coari, June 1st at 10:17 for 5 minutes. Actually, it was 10 hertz below 5035, heard via remote in Lima, Peru. There are only a few broadcast stations in the world on 530 kilohertz, around here, Cuba and Canada. In Maine, Bill Whitaker was hearing something on 5:30, May 25th, in an unrecognized language. It certainly wasn't Spanish, English, or French. In the Real DX group, Walt Selmaniv and Mauno Ritlan recognized it as Bulgarian. Therefore, it's from CHLO in Ontario, which does carry Bulgarian at times. Its website is www.am530.ca. And here's another unexpected language which can be traced to Canada. Barry N4IJN in Crossville, Tennessee, during an FMDX opening on 93.1, says this is coming from eastern Canada, but what is it? Sylvain No in Quebec says it sounds like Persian. Though Paul Walker says it must be CKCUFM in Ottawa, which does have a Persian program, Mondays at 7 to 9 p.m. Eastern. More about the impending close down of CHU Canada. Arlo Doppelstein in the Minnesota DX Club says, I find it interesting that they say the move was for economic reasons, when the total annual operating cost of CHU to the Canadian government was only 365 kilodollars. Richard Langley in New Brunswick says perhaps there is another factor in the reasoning for the CHU shutdown. XONA Space Systems targets Canadian Arctic with LEO PNT Network. It's a Burlingame, California company which closed a $170 million Series C funding round to scale up its commercial positioning, navigation, and timing Pulsar satellite network, and continues to expand its activities in Canada. According to SpaceQ.ca, flush with a new capital, the company is turning its attention to northern infrastructure. In late May, it announced it was teaming up with Innovation, Science, and Economic Development Canada, ISED, and the National Research Council of Canada, NRC, which of course runs CHU. The partnership will demonstrate how Canada's official Universal Time Standard can be distributed through the Pulsar network. The company only has one active satellite in orbit, but the plan is to have 258 satellites provide continuous global coverage. XONA said it expects to launch an additional 4 satellites this year. There's a lot more background to this in the world of Radio IO Group. Sheldon Harvey got some additional info from NRC about the timing of the CHU closure. Probably June 22nd, Monday, at 10:10 a.m. Eastern or 14:10 UT. Andy Reid of the Canadian Radio Directory says it would be nice if a compromise could be reached, leave 7850 on, which reaches all the country at least once during any given day. And Johannan says, if you have multiple portable and ultralight radios, set them to each of the three channels, 3330, 7850, and 14670, to hear each of them being switched off forever during the 14 to 1430 period on June 22nd. China, in Australian DX News, Rob Wagner in Victoria, reports on 6080, Hulunbuir RTV, Hilar, Inner Mongolia. Heard May 17th at 11 UT with time signals, CNR music themes, and news in Mongolian. A weak signal, one of the remaining low-power Chinese outlets rated at 10 kilowatts. He says amazing that it remains on a clear channel for much of its daily service. Tony Pavick in BC comments on more weird Chinese frequency use, another example of China's scorched earth frequency management. On June 9th at 11:59 UT, CNR had a very strong signal on 11615, presumably to jam Taiwan. But it cut off abruptly at 2 seconds past 1200. Then there were two carriers, 5 kHz either side. At 11:59, CRI in Japanese, a weaker signal, on 11620 from Xi'an site, totally unusable, unless using USB when the jamming is on 11615. Both were in use at 1100 for the previous hour. And on 11610, CNR2 was just a carrier, audio too weak. And neither CRI nor CNR2 would be usable from 11 until 12 unless Groundwave and Skip were working in their favor. Plus, a thought on why Chinese jammers have a carrier cut at top of hour and return 2 or 3 minutes later. Tony Pavick says, I'm guessing it is for a transmitter location change, allowing what was the jammer to now turn to another frequency for legitimate use. Wolfgang Büschel says, your observation is correct. Ron Howard notes another oddity on 4900. Voice of Strait was cut off in mid-sentence, June 9th at 11:32. And now another 5:30 report concerning Cuba. Jeff and Amanda Wilson note that CMBR 530 had been off the air for over a week, wondering what's wrong. I live in northeastern Mississippi and can usually tune them in at night, and I can receive their streaming signal on my wireless radio. I asked if he's talking about Radio Encyclopedia, and where did he get the call letters CMBR, not in the WRTH. He says, yes, it is, and they are displayed on my CC Wi-Fi radio while listening to their stream. CMBR's over-the-air signal returned earlier in the morning on June 11th. Frank Bast, F4LKC, says an excellent signal this morning in France on 11880 at 05 UT, Radio Havana, Cuba, in English. It's rare to hear them so well in Western Europe. This was on June 10th. Earlier that date, Paul Walker in Wyoming was hearing English from RHC on 11880 after midnight UT. Cubanon, Paul Walker also says, Radio Republica on 9490 is in dead air again tonight. That is at 0227 UT, Tuesday, June 9th. The third or fourth time in a couple of weeks, I've heard dead air on the frequency. I've contacted the Frequency Management Organization about this problem, which is not the France Transmission Company, where this is coming from. Grateful Dan 61 in Central Virginia replies, Radio Republica has programming 5 times a week. Issoudun, France puts up a carrier 7 times a week. The carrier at 0200 Tuesday and Wednesday. The program is on the air the other days at 0200. The signal comes smoking here at 60 over 9 some nights on an ICOM R75 and an MLA 30 plus loop in my home office, first floor level. The despicable deceased gospel huckster Tony Alamo's broadcast live on, thanks to Pan American Broadcasting, at 20 UT on 9690. However, Ron Howard noticed this was missing on June 8th and tried to find out why from PAB. They refer to that as TDF Australia. Actually, that means it's for Australia, but it's from France. And they say it is not a permanent schedule change. Via CIDX Messenger about Gabon. Will Africa No. 1 in Moyabi rise from its ashes? Originally from a radio magazine and Facebook, originally in French as Radio du Monde. Africa No. 1 has become a priority issue for the authorities. The stated objective is clear, to regain control over the governance of the historic station, long regarded as the most important radio broadcaster in Africa. The technical facilities in Moyabi, once among the most powerful shortwave broadcasting installations in Africa, now require substantial upgrading. To achieve this, the question of the company's legal ownership is central. Africa No. 1 was long jointly owned by the Gabonese state and the French state through Sofirad. Later, Libya, under the former regime of Gaddafi, acquired Sofirad's shares. The fall of the Libyan regime in 2011 froze part of the capital ownership arbitration process, and no lasting solution has been found. After several years of operational and legal paralysis, the Libyan authorities remained shareholders, but an agreement was initiated Tuesday, May 12th, in Libreville between Gabon and Libya, granting full ownership of Radio Africa No. 1 to Gabon, according to info obtained by the Gabonese press agency. The success of the operation will determine Gabon's ability to transform Africa No. 1 into a renewed instrument of influence within the African media landscape as it once was before. Germany, via Tanilo Marabello and Manuel Mendes, Atlantic 2000 will be broadcast on Saturday the 13th of June for its 44th anniversary, from 8 to 9 UT on 6070 and 9670 via Channel 292, and rebroadcast Sunday the 14th at 19 to 20 UT on 6070. 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It's also time for monthly broadcast of Bill Tilford's two programs via Channel 292 in Germany, From the Isle of Music, with new releases, special guest Hugo Cruz, with his second release, Figure It Out, with a fascinating backstory, jazz. That's Friday, June 12th, at 16 UT on 9670, repeated at 22 on 3955. And exactly 1 week later, on Friday, June 19th, it's Uncle Bill's Melting Pot, due to last month's very poor propagation, repeating last month's episode of Persian Classical Music. In addition to terrestrial listening, Bill does accept reception reports using remote SDRs, provided both your own physical location and the location of the SDR are included. EQSLs only. The media magazine you monitor with your mind, World Radio 2351, a non-commercial service, as is our website, worldofradio.com. 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Box 1684, ENID OK 73702. He says, thanks for all you do to keep our great hobby alive. Keep up your good work from your old pal. One may also contribute via PayPal, not necessarily in U.S. funds, to WORADIO at yahoo.com. Using remotes in Indonesia, Ron Howard says he's been checking 9690 for the possible return of Voice of Indonesia, but no results so far. Also has been missing 4755. As of June 8th, it was still off the air when checked at 1255 at the beach, and also Sonnet checked via the Bandung remote at 2010. Also not to be heard June 9th at 1125, but good news on June 10th. Voice of Indonesia 4755 again on the air. Heard at 1230 UT in Japanese with a language lesson via the remote at Palomar Mountain, California. Fair reception. It had been missing since at least May 25th. Ron continues to monitor the two other Indonesian shortwaves on 7203 RI Pro 3 or Pro Tiga from Kebayoran Baru, Jakarta. Heard from 1025 to 1230 on June 7th. Also at the beach, June 8th at 1133 and 1228. June 9th, not on the air at 1125, but on after 1300, with a football game. And then there's 7289.9, RI Nabiri Pro 1 or Pro Satu, heard via remote in Queensland, June 5th at 2133, the first time he checked for them at that time period, but clearly on the air. Also June 8th from 1140 till apparent close down at 1230. A double whammy of jamming may occur around 9310. Dan Robinson reports on June 4th, a huge jammer on 9310 at 1824, which has Radio Payam in Persian. It switched to 9320, where it was listable, though still impacted by the jammer on 9310. However, Wolfgang Duschel points out, at 9310 also has the Voice of America in Korean, presumably via Philippines, from 1530 until 1930. So there was bubble jamming against that, heard at 1911 on 9310.069. Also, Akiyoshi Teraoka in Japan was hearing jamming on 9320 around 1720 UT. Was it Radio Farda or Radio Payam Ezadi, listed on 9330. Alan Holder on the Isle of Wight says it's Radio Farda relayed from Uzbekistan. Every day the frequency is changed to try to avoid jamming by the Iranians. I monitor them daily. It varies from between 9300 and 9350, 9370 and 9380. It's parallel to 9360, which is via Kuwait. And then there's Iran International TV audio on 5890 via Bulgaria, reported by JRX in Brazil, June 9th at 0243, in Persian to Iran, but there were two announcers speaking very quickly without pauses, presumably jamming, that is, a mixture of male and female announcers speaking. In the British DX Club, Bill McDavitt reports a new frequency for another Iranian clandestine, Radio Zaman Bidari, 15215 via France, Thursdays only at 1830 to 1930. Anti-regime programming, interception reports, even if they are jammed. QSLs will be sent for correct reports, if it like recordings. From Korea South via Taiwan to Korea North on 7340, Ron Howard reports National Unity Radio. 1238 UT, Tuesday, June 9th, well heard at the beach in California, only slight jamming. And there was their quotation in English, action may not always bring happiness, but there is no happiness without action, attributed to British statesman Benjamin Disraeli. The two Malaysian shortwave frequencies, 11885 and 15295, are another subject of monitoring by Ron Howard, but as of June 8th, that 0420 check, they were both off the air. He notified the station and hoped for their quick return. Ron Howard was surprised to find Myanmar radio on 5990 instead of 5985, Friday, June 5th, via remote in Thailand at 1439, with their Friday Night Live show. And Still Not Heard on 5985, June 8th and 9th. Furthermore, Myanmar Radio cut off 9730 in mid-sentence, June 9th at 1144. Chris Campbell in Ohio says, one of my good friends at RNZ National Radio New Zealand told me that Adrian Sainsbury has retired. I just hope Shortwave continues to carry on with their great service. I see that NZ is now running 9700 until 1358, then switching to 7440. North American Antichrist Pirate Station YHWH had been silent for a while, but since June 7th is again being reported in the evenings around 03 to 05 UT on 7475, according to Ron Howard, Rick Martin, Bob Coomer, and Walt Zomini. One of the few remaining Peruvian shortwave stations, reported by Rich Stoller in Pennsylvania, Radio 1.2000, 475-2.4, June 8th at 2350, a strong signal into the Lima remote, and audible into Ireland, but at midnight 15 UT, not into North America. He has been heard in Latin America since late May. Lucio W. Bobovic in Brazil also reports it via the Lima remote on 4752.39, June 4th at 2213 to 2237, with political content. Steve Herman's new series, America at 250 Due Diligence, started last week on WRMI, but there were some mix-ups about getting it all on the air. Kim Elliott says, from now on it shall be heard, UT Sundays at midnight to 0100, on 9395 and 5050. Richard Langley says, excellent program with co-host Steve Herman of VOA fame and Bill Bernadoni. Quite a polished program. Website for it is radiofreeamerica.media. Be careful, there is also a Radio Free America, a right-wing political organization and program, far from being balanced like Steve Herman's program, which is also available as an Apple podcast. Bryce Avery tells us that his Encore Classical Music Hour this fortnight, starting June 12th, is a Scandinavian-inspired midsummer special. As follows on WRMI, UT Friday 0200 on 5850, Friday at 20 on 15770, UT Sunday at 01 on 5850, UT Monday at 02 on 5950, and at 13 UT Tuesday on 15770. And on Channel 292 from Germany, Saturday at 10 on 9670, Sunday at 19 on 3955. For the playlist and how to contribute, go to www.tumbril.co.uk. In Australian DXUs, Chris Martin in Lower Beachmont, Queensland, says a very interesting month for DX catches on medium wave. A standout anomaly was KHNC in Johnstown, Colorado, on 1360, obviously running day power. I came onto it at 0920 UT on the 14th of May, dominating 1360 with the coast-to-coast program. It is not an affiliate for that show, and it was not the same one running on other stations. I listened for over 40 minutes. I think they were just using it as a filler, and it was not heard the next night. KHNC identified at 0902 as the Roar of the Rockies. It's the most outlandish conspiracy station I've ever heard. And check out their website, which is a revelation to say the least, says editor Matt Francis, labeled Renegade Radio, www.1360khnc.com. IGH also managed to hear KHNC some months ago in the middle of the night when it also must have been on day power. More about changes at Vatican Radio. From National Catholic Register or ncregister.com, Tony Pavic forwards this news. Pope Leo XIV appoints EWTN News President to lead Vatican Communications Department. The Dicastery for Communication was established by Pope Francis in 2015 as part of his reform of the Roman Curia, bringing together the Holy See's various communication entities, including Vatican News, Vatican Radio, L'Osservatore Romano, Vatican Media and Vatican Publishing House and Printing Press, Filmoteca Vaticana, and the Holy See Press Office. Appointed for a 5-year term, the prefect is responsible for overseeing the entire media network of the Holy See. What changes this may bring to Vatican Radio Shortwave is unknown. Who is this person from Eternal Word Television Network News? Montserrat Alvarado, becoming the first laywoman appointed prefect of a dicastery of the Holy See. So now she may have something to do, as EWTN or WEWN has been missing from shortwave both Spanish and English. Meanwhile, Vatican Radio continues to propagate well off the back of its antenna if it's correctly aimed. For example, June 6th at 0644, I heard them concluding a quarter hour in English on 15595 up to S9. This is scheduled to the Middle East, but on Saturdays only. Vietnam, Frank Bastin, France, F4LKC, reports hearing the voice of Vietnam on the strange frequency of 11913.45 at 19 UT June 10th in English. Rather weak, but perfectly understandable. In the British CX Club, Will Groquet, M0LGW, said also, very strong in English at 1922 on 9835. Wolfgang Büchel explains that it's the Suntai transmitter site. This has been going on for years with spurs some 28 kilohertz away from the frequency on both sides. It's a faulty reserve 6th transmitter at the Hanoi Suntai transmission site. The fundamental being 11885, and back in March of this year, Dave Hughes also reported on the other side, 11856.52. And such spurs have also been reported as far back as 2021. We're now amid the sporadic EFMDX season. I heard a number of Mexicans and Californians on June 4th and 5th. There was a major opening on June 10th, seemingly going on almost all day, covering most of eastern North America at least. Mike Bugoy in Connecticut of WTFDA said the skip going on right now is probably some of the best since 2020, maybe even earlier than that. I have a pipeline into Michigan, Wisconsin, and Iowa. The MUF must be way over 108. This June is turning out to be like what we got in June in the 70s, 80s, and 90s. Massive openings, just like the old days. The HF propagation outlook from SWPC issued June 8th. On that date, AN candidacies were expected to hit a very high 50 and 7, then going down to 32 and 6 on the 9th. Finally down to 6 and 2, 8 and 3 or 5 and 2 from June 13th to 22nd, and another low period June 28th to July 2nd, with a peak in between at only 15 and 4, June 24th to 26th. Solar flux rising from 118 June 15th to a peak of only 134 on the 24th and 25th, and down to 125 by July 4th. Much more info? 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Hoping you'll hear me again next week. 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
2: 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Or you could just keep twiddling that dial and get stuck in an endless loop of boring music and traffic reports.
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5: Now that I've reached the climax of my career, I can officially retire and go over all these tapes I managed to cull from the pile. This one has me swearing like Buddy Hackett at a Dean Martin roast. Old Hoover and I, what a fruitcake. Been there, heard that. Oh, what the hell is...
6: Now that's some pretty butterfly soup from the dead, man. Some groovy.
7: Oh, I absolutely deplore these radical, long-haired hippie extremists. I try to placate them. I got us out of Vietnam, didn't I? These drugged-out DJs with nothing better to do than make fun of me. I made it perfectly clear.
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9: We present Thank You, Mrs. Fothergill.

0: Ladies, if I could have your attention, please. Thank you. May I thank you all, on behalf of the committee, for attending this, the annual general meeting of the Clothbottom Ladies' Evening Guild. And may I thank you, on behalf of myself, for re-electing me as chairman for the 6th year in a row. May I say, with great humility, that I...
1: Hey.
0: Oh, what is it, Mrs. Fothergill?
1: I want to say something.
0: Well, I'm afraid you can't, Mrs. Fothergill. That would constitute an any other business, and our constitution doesn't allow for an any other business at the annual general meeting.
1: I've still got something to say.
0: Well, just for once, you can't. I mean, if we don't stick to the rules, we can hardly be critical of Arthur Scargill and such like, can we? You should know by now that in order to let you say what you want to say, somebody has to propose and second a motion to suspend the Constitution long enough for you to say what you want to say. And when you've said it, we've got to have somebody to propose and second a motion to resume the Constitution, and before we know where we are, we'll be voting till the cows come home, and that last bus goes at 2:15. Alice... Madam Chairman, if you don't mind, Madam Secretary, while I'm on the platform.
2: Sorry, Madam Chairman.
0: Thank you.
2: What I was going to say was, wouldn't it be easier if we'd just let Mrs. Fothergill say what she wanted to say?
0: Well, on your own head be it, Phyllis, dear. You're the one who has to write the minutes. I mean, there's no provision for this sort of thing in the Constitution. And when there is provision, you can't sleep for worrying if you've written the right things down.
1: It's on occasions like this that I realise why that United Nations never gets anywhere. What I wanted to say was...
0: Oh, just a minute. I'm sorry. Just a minute, Mrs. Fothergill. I must be sure that there's a consensus agreement among the members to let you say it.
1: Madam Chairman Alice Chadwick, that was. Knock it off.
0: That's nice.
1: We've had a bit of a chat over us tea and biscuits, and we're all of a mind. I bet Len Murray wishes he could say that.
0: Oh. Very well, then. Say what you have to say. But it's your fault if Madam Secretary finds herself traipsing about making cups of tea at 3 a.m.
1: Thank you, Madam Chairman. We've been having a talk, and we've decided that in honour of your 8 years as chairman...
0: 5, Mrs. Fothergill.
1: Really? Seems longer. But in view of that, we ought to have a celebration.
0: Celebration?
1: A meal in a proper restaurant. One that's got candles on tables and waiters in bow ties with cloths over their arms.
0: Well, isn't that going to cost a lot of money?
1: We're going to pay for it ourselves. We're going to have fundraising events so that you and Madam President, if she isn't away again or having one of her stomach do's, can come for nout. I mean, be our guests of honour.
0: Well, oh, I really don't know what to say, Mrs. Fothergill.
1: Just for once, Alice, say nout.
2: It's you, Alice. I thought it was a curb crawler.
0: Oh. In a cardigan and pearls. Come on. Get in. I'll give you a lift.
2: You don't know where I'm going.
0: Well, I will when you tell me. Where are you going?
2: The library.
0: Oh, I see. Your regular injection of Catherine Cookson. Right, come on. Get in.
2: I don't know how your door opens.
0: Oh, dear. There. Can you manage it from now on?
2: Well, you don't seem to realise. Car doors open different ways. It's very confusing.
0: Look, let me fasten that seatbelt. You can't do that either, can you? Now, shut the door. You can manage that.
2: Oh, yes.
0: Right. Not a bad day, is it?
2: No. I thought it was going to rain earlier on, but it didn't.
0: No, it didn't, did it? Have you heard anything?
2: About what?
0: Well, anything.
2: No. Have you?
0: I have.
2: Oh.
0: I have indeed. Madge Bottomley's lad. Left his wife and moved back to his mother's. And he's brought his tropical fish. That sounds pretty fine.
2: Oh, I know about that.
0: You knew? Mm. And you didn't have the common courtesy to ring me up and tell me? I have to wait until I hear 2 complete strangers talking in the supermarket. Oh, you can be very disloyal at times. Now, What else have you heard?
2: Nothing.
0: Yes, you have. There's something going on that I don't know about and you do. What is it?
2: I don't know anything.
0: Yes, you do. You've gone all flushed and your left eye's twitching. It's a sure sign you know something and you're not telling.
2: I will not be cross-questioned in this way. Stop the car. I want to get out.
0: You can't get out, can you? Because you can't undo the seatbelt.
2: Oh.
0: And I'm not undoing it for you until you tell me.
2: Look, I swear to you, Alice, I don't know anything.
0: Right, then.
2: Oh, Alice.
0: It's all right. I'm only taking you to the library. I'm not hijacking you. Have you got all the arrangements made for the party?
2: Oh, yes. We booked the Heathcliff suite at the Carter's Rest up on the moors. It's a lovely place.
0: And drafty. Now, we had our Malcolm's 21st there and my back wasn't right for weeks.
2: Oh, by the way, we've had apologies from Madam President. She's not coming. She has to go into hospital for a minor operation.
0: Oh. Well, it's got to be minor one these days, hasn't it? I mean, everything major was whipped out years ago. It's strange, isn't it? It's really strange to think that under that mink and classic Jersey wool, that woman is practically hollow. Now, look, it's Arthur, isn't it?
2: What is?
0: What you know that you're not telling me about.
2: Arthur?
0: Yes, that unique combination of athlete's foot, bronchitis and world domination that I married.
2: I don't know what you're talking about.
0: I'm talking about Arthur. He's mixed up in whatever it is that's going on. He's been out. I don't mean out of the room, I mean out of the house.
2: I've always found Arthur very comforting somehow.
0: Have you? Aye. Well, so's a sheepskin rug. But you can always roll that up and put it away in the drawer when you're sick of the sight of it.
2: Alice, anybody would think you didn't like Arthur.
0: I don't much. But if he's carrying on, I want to know.
2: Well, here we are. Alice?
0: Oh, no, I'm not undoing that seatbelt until you tell me.
2: Alice, please.
0: Phyllis Middleton, you know something. Well, you know that I know that you know. Now, what is it?
2: Nothing, Alice.
0: It's Arthur. He's carrying on.
2: Arthur?
0: Well, you needn't say it like that. I mean, he's human, after all. Well, more or less.
2: Look, I promised I wouldn't tell. And you wouldn't want me to break a promise, would you?
0: Yes. Who is she?
2: It's not another woman. Now, are you satisfied?
0: No. Now, look over there, Phyllis.
2: Yes.
0: There's your library. Yes. All those lovely shelves crammed with Catherine Cookson's. Just waiting for your fingers to tiptoe through their torrid pages.
2: Oh. Alice, I promise.
0: Oh, come on.
2: Well, it's flowers.
0: Flowers?
2: For you, when we have the party. We wanted to be sure they were the kind you'd like, so I asked Arthur.
0: He wouldn't know.
2: He didn't. But he asked your Malcolm. He did.
0: Oh, well, Malcolm would.
2: Then Arthur came round to tell me.
0: He never mentioned it.
2: No, well, he couldn't, could he? It had to be a secret. Oh, I only hope nobody thought anything. He came round when Martin was out, and you know what they're like in our road.
0: Did he know your Martin would be out?
2: Well, yes, because I told him. It had to be a secret, you see, and then I... Oh, Alice, no, you're not suggesting.
0: Well, no, I'm not. I mean, you'd have to be grasping at straws to grasp at Arthur, wouldn't you? Wouldn't you?
2: Alice, please, will you unfasten this seatbelt? I wish to leave your car.
0: Yeah, in a minute.
2: Alice, really?
0: You haven't invited Arthur to the party, have you?
2: No, I have not issued an invitation to Arthur.
0: Right. There you are. Unclunked and unclicked.
2: Oh.
0: I better open the door for you as well. Last time you tried to get out, you emptied the ashtray all over yourself. Now, you sure there's nothing else you want to tell me?
2: Quite sure.
0: Right. There you are. Enjoy yourself with your Catherine Cookson.
2: Thank you, Alice. Bye-bye.
0: Bye-bye. There you are. Phyllis, one thing's for certain, love. You'd never make an Odette Churchill.

0: Alice, don't all the ladies look nice, all dressed up?
1: Yes, Ruby Hardacre should never wear green, not with her complexion.
2: Hey, have you seen what Mrs. Pearson's got on?
0: She knitted it herself.
1: Oh, is that what it is? I thought the moths had got at it.
0: Well, did you like the meal?
1: Oh, very tasty. Mind you, duck's always a bit of a gamble, isn't it?
0: By the way, am I supposed to make a speech?
3: Oh, no, not if you don't want to. You just say thank you after I've proposed your health.
1: You're doing that, are you?
3: I'll have to, with Madam President unable to attend.
1: I must say, you've really lashed out. Yes. I'm glad I'm guest of honour and not paying me way. It must have cost a fortune. I know for a fact that the room alone costs £30 and you can't breathe in this place under £6 a head. Then sherry, two glasses of wine.
3: Alice! That's typical of you. Here we are trying to give you a lovely time and all you can do is tot it all up.
1: Oh, it was only just saying.
3: Well, don't.
1: Oh, you know, for somebody who's only had two glasses of wine, you're getting very belligerent.
3: We've enjoyed raising the money for this evening. We've had coffee mornings, a bring and buy at Mrs. Sandiford's.
1: Coffee mornings? You never told me.
3: Well, how could we? We couldn't invite you to a coffee morning, not to raise money to invite you here for free, could we? Besides, we wanted to keep the arrangement secret.
1: Arrangements? What arrangements?
3: Never mind. Oh, Alice, doesn't everybody look nice?
1: You've said that before. And your eyes twitching. Now, is there something going on that you ought to tell me about?
3: No, Alice.
1: Luke, Mrs. Fothergill. Where's she sloping off to?
3: Pardon?
1: Mrs. Fothergill. She's just tiptoed out. Or as near tiptoed as 14 stone odd will let you.
3: I really don't know. Alice, I've got to attract the ladies' attention and propose your health.
1: Well, go on then, do what I do.
3: What, you mean ladies? Ladies, please.
1: Yes, that's right. Go on.
3: Ladies, ladies, please. They're not taking any notice.
1: You have to shout.
3: Oh, no, I couldn't, not in here.
1: Well, I'll shout for you if you like.
3: No, no, thank you. I'll do my own shouting. Ladies, ladies, please. Alice, I've gone deaf.
1: I look surprised. And that head waiter looks as though he's been shot.
3: Now, if I could have your attention, ladies. Thank you. It gives me great pleasure on this auspicious occasion to propose the health of our very dear friend and Madam Chairman, Alice Foster. Oh, did I do that all right, Alice?
1: Yes, very nicely, very nicely. Thank you, ladies, friends. If I may, I would like to take this opportunity of thanking you most sincerely for all your efforts. As I look round this evening, I detect...
4: Hey!
1: Oh, what is it, Mrs. Fothergill?
4: Before you get stuck into making a speech, I've got something to say.
1: Really? What a surprise.
4: It had better be.
1: Phyllis, what's that book she's got? If it's one of those Robert Carrier cookery books, I've got one.
4: I know. I've seen it. We've all seen it. On that coffee table in your front room. Anyway, it's not a cookery book. It's me notes.
1: Notes, Mrs. Fothergill?
4: Yes, notes. Because tonight, Madam Chairman, this is your life.
1: Ooh. Pardon?
3: This is your life, Alice.
1: You knew?
3: Of course.
1: You stupid woman.
3: Alice!
1: You never said a word to me all the years you and I have been friends and you didn't have the decency.
3: Alice, really?
1: Oh, she put you up to that, Mrs. Fothergill. Well, I'll not have it. I'm going home right now.
4: Suit yourself. We shall do it whether you go or stop. But if you go, you'll not know what's been said, will you? So, if you've got any sense, you'll sit down and shut up.
1: Oh, Mrs. Fothergill.
4: I know Eamon Andrews has never said anything like that, but he's never had a woman like you to cope with, has he? Now, get that slide projector going, Mrs. Sandiford. Mrs. Pearson, pull that screen out.
1: Oh, Phyllis, have you made sure that there's nothing...
3: No, I haven't.
1: Oh. I'll get you for this, Phyllis Middleton.
4: Now, can we have the first slide, please, Mrs. Sandiford?
1: Dear.
4: Thank you. Alice Foster, you were born here. at number 10 Pioneer Street, Clough Bottom, on June 6th, 19...
1: I'm so sorry, I do apologise. Something went down the wrong way.
4: 1930. Oh. You never knew your father.
1: Pardon?
4: Because he died when you were a few months old. He fell down the steps of the Brookside Liberal Club. Celebrating Amy Johnson's solo flight to Australia. They nearly called you Amy as a mark of respect.
0: Well, I never knew that.
4: You, your brother Frederick and your sister Ethel knew what hard times were.
5: But she always knew where to come when our mother was entertaining one of her gentleman friends.
4: Oh. The daughter of your next door neighbour, Peggy Gregson, now Peggy Fielden. Come in, Peggy Fielden.
5: Well, Alice, this is a pleasant surprise.
2: Is it?
4: So, young Alice Chadwick used to come to your home.
5: Oh, yes, nearly every night when her mother used to have one of her friends in, or her granddad Mosley threatened to take his belt to her. She was a born organiser even then. In fact, my mother used to call her Bossy Boots.
2: Oh, it was our Ethel she used to call Bossy Boots.
5: Alice was always ready to entertain us, quite a good singer and dancer. At the slightest provocation, she'd be up on the kitchen table and giving us a turn. Oh. I remember she did impressions of the stars of the time. Buster Keaton was a particular favourite.
2: You're thinking of our Ethel, not me.
5: Oh, no. Ethel used to do Janet Gaynor. You used to do Buster Keaton. And you could do the splits.
4: But you can't now, can you? Bossy Boots.
2: Oh.
4: Thank you, Peggy Fielden.
2: Thank you, Peggy. Give my love to your Harold. Oh, no, he left you, didn't he?
4: Then it was off to Morgan Street Juniors. If we could have the next slide, please. This is a group photograph taken when you were 7. You're the one in the boy's jersey putting your tongue out at the camera. We are indebted to Mrs. Farrar for the loan of this photo.
2: Marion Farrar swore to me that she'd torn that photo up.
4: I myself remember you well about this time, Alice, sluttering down Pioneer Street to Fozzie's Chippy in your mother's shoes.
2: Oh. I remember you too, Mrs. Fothergill. Your mother never did have any proper curtains, did she?
4: You were 9 years old when the war clouds gathered over Europe.
2: Only just.
4: And soon the evacuees arrived from London. Do you remember little Tommy Waterman?
2: No.
4: Unfortunately, he's attending the christening of one of his grandchildren and can't be with us tonight.
2: Thank heavens for that.
4: Well now, a scholarship soon takes you to Bankfort Grammar. And after a few years, another girl arrives, and you strike up a friendship that has lasted until the present day. Enough

0: after that, we called her Bossy Knickers.
1: By this time, the Allied forces had landed in Normandy and the Yanks had found your mothers. Soon afterwards, the war ended and you got your first pair of nylons. Mrs. Sandiford, could we have the next slide, please? Thank you.
2: Oh!
1: Do you remember Delroy Spencer of Kansas City?
2: Where did you get that photo from?
0: Out of your dressing table drawer.
2: How did you know it was there?
0: Oh, I didn't, but your Arthur did.
2: Arthur did?
0: Oh, yes. Put his hand straight on it. And then he smiled quietly, like he does.
1: We wrote to Delroy. Only his wife opened the letter, and I think the reply had better remain confidential between us. Then, in 1953, you met and married the man who was to share your busy life, and soon you became a proper family with the arrival of your son, Malcolm. We'd hoped to have Malcolm with us this evening, only,
3: Only what?
1: Only a trip coming upstairs.
3: What?
1: However, we managed to rescue most of the flowers he was carrying. Mrs. Pearson, if you'd... Thank you. His nose has stopped bleeding now. But he might have a bit of a limp for a day or two. You were an happy family. You, your sister Ethel and your brother Frederick. Frederick went to Australia after that bad winter of 1947. We wrote to his last known address in Melbourne, but the reply came back from the Commissioner of Police. He said he didn't know where he was, and if we found out, would we let him know? There's one member of your family we haven't mentioned yet.
2: Arthur.
1: Your sister, Ethel.
2: Oh, my God, you haven't dragged her over, have you?
1: Unfortunately, her health will not permit her to travel far from home.
2: After 4 o'clock, she can't travel in a straight line.
1: But she sends you this tape-recorded message. Mrs. Sandiford, please.
4: Sorry I can't be with you on this suspicious occasion. What's that, Frank? Frank's trying to tell me something, Alice. Just a minute.
2: See what I mean? Drunk as a duchess.
4: I'm sorry I can't be with you to share wherever you're having, Alice, but my back being what it is, Dr. Marchbanks has specifically forbidden me to travel.
2: Oh, thank heavens.
4: Best wishes and cheers from me and Frank. I'm going to ask her, Frank. Now, will you shut up?
2: Ask me what?
4: Me and Frank, Belle and Sandra, husbands Terry and Nicholas and our best. Sandra and Nicky have got a big new house, Alice, and he's doing very well in the second-hand cars.
2: Yes, I'll bet.
4: Peter, Debbie and little Tarquin send their best wishes to their great auntie Alice. And Frank wants to know about that cameo brooch and amber necklace that our mum left. He says...
1: I think that'll be enough, Mrs. Sandiford.
2: Oh, yes.
1: Now, we have just one more surprise for you, Alice. The man who has stood by you all these years, or rather, just a bit behind you, walking with his hands behind his back. Your husband, Arthur. Come in, Arthur Foster.
0: Oh, Alice, doesn't he look smart? Dinner jacket and one of your Malcolm's frilly shirts.
2: Pity he's still got his slippers on.
1: Well now, Arthur, now's your chance. Tell us. What is Alice Foster really like?
2: You say one word, Arthur Foster, and I'll ram these flowers right up your nose.
5: Ladies, ladies, please. Thank you, thank you. Well... good evening, and welcome to this regular monthly meeting at the Clothbottom Ladies' Evening Guild. Before I introduce our guest speaker for the evening, Mrs. Middleton, standing in at short notice after much persuasion...
1: Blackmail, more like.
5: Yes. For Mrs. Pearson, who is unable to give her talk on dried grass decoration owing to her hay fever. But I would like to take this opportunity of thanking you all for that splendid celebratory evening we enjoyed last week. Most unexpected, I

0: can assure you. I would like to thank particularly Mrs. Fothergill. I think Eamon Andrews could learn a lot from you. And I'd like to thank Madam Secretary Mrs. Middleton, who I understand was responsible for unearthing all the bits and pieces for my This Is Your Life. Yes, you ought to work for the News of the World, Phyllis, love. Anyway, thank you all. Now, without further ado, thank you. I'll leave you in the capable hands of our surprise speaker for the evening. Nobody's more surprised than her, Phyllis Middleton. Well, come on then, Phyllis.
1: Thank you, ladies. Thank you, Madam Chairman. I have entitled my... I'm having a bit of trouble with my glasses. Now, I have entitled my talk, Pagan Rites in Cloth Bottom, an informal discourse by Phyllis Middleton. You may all be aghast to know...
2: Just a minute, Phyllis.
1: What is it, Mrs. Fothergill?
2: Phyllis Middleton!
1: No, Mrs. Fothergill! Oh, please. Oh, no. Alice, help me.
0: Oh, yes. Tonight, Sniffy Greenwood, this is your life, and I'm going to enjoy it. Thank you, Mrs. Fothergill.

That was Thank You, Mrs. Fothergill by Keith Parry. Sheila Hancock played Alice Foster, Pat Coombs played Phyllis Middleton, and Mrs. Fothergill was played by Avis Bunnage. Clavissa Newcomb played the parts of Ethel and Peggy Fielden, and the program was produced by Bob Oliver Rogers.

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When you work through lunch, you get hungry. 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

Greetings, pop pickers. It's a Monday evening here on The Global Voice. It's time now for the UK Top 40 show with me, Simone Wilson. Nod off. And in this week's chart, we have 4 new entries and 6 non-movers. There's no re-entries this week. Okay, Alex Warren and Fever Dream, he's had 15 weeks in the top 40, peaking at number 3, but he's right down the bottom this week at...

0: Alex Warren and Fever Dream is this week's number 40. Harry Styles and Sign of the Times. Yes, the 2017 track is still running in our charts at the moment, but this week it's sitting at
1: number 38.

Former number one Harry Styles there with Sign of the Times is this week's non-mover at number 38. Also a number one, it's Ray with Where Is My Husband. She was number 30 last week, but this week down to...

Ray and Where Is My Husband, this week's number 35. New entry time now, Silver Bumper, coming in from the dance charts with On Tonight, comes into the chart this week at...

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1: 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Oh, just to point out, the Global Voice is all one word. The programme is presented by Joe Bollard, himself a true Irishman. You will learn about Irish history, geography and culture. Come on, give it a try. Tuesday at 1100 hours universal. Sounds Irish. Now where did I put that sprig of shamrock?
2: Okay, let's go to the top 40. At 40 is Alex Warren with Fever Dream. 39, Jackson 5, and I Want You Back. 38, Non-Mover for Harry Styles, Sign of the Times. 37, it's Katy Perry and The One That Got Away. 36, Femi with Noble. 35, Ray with Where Is My Husband. 34, Drake, National Treasures. 33, Gracie Abrams, Hit the Wall. 32, the new entry from Silver Bumper, On Tonight. And at 31, Fleetwood Mac with Everywhere. So we've got to find ourselves in the top 30. And here is Stella Lefty.
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0: Sell a Lefty and Boston is this week at number 26. And so to a new entry, Alisa Grace with Bloodstream comes into the chart this week at
1: number 25.

Alisa Grace comes into the chart this week with her new track Bloodstream at number 25. Also a new entry this week for Alex Warren. His track Passenger comes into the chart at

The new track from Alex Warren, It's Passenger, comes into the chart this week at number 22. And so to Sienna Spira and Material Lover, this is the track that comes from The Devil Wears Prada 2. Last week was number 20, but has been knocked out of the top 20 and into the top 30 at...

0: Now, folks, I'd like to tell you about another show we have on our station. It's done by your friend and mine, Mike G. And it's jam-packed with the most amazing variety of music from the early days of sound recording. Man, listen to this. He's got recordings that go all the way back to the 1890s, the roaring 20s, the big band era. Sometimes he even throws in the odd R&B record. I'm talking about the roots of rock and roll, but that's not all. He even plays old-time country and polka. He's even got the odd number for the little people in your family. So gather around the whole gang, kiddos, too. 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
4: So let's go to the top 30. At 30, it's Temper City with Self Aware. 29, Alex Warren with Ordinary. Yes, that's still in the charts after 70 weeks. 28, it's Bella Kay with I Love It, I Love It, I Love It. 27, Mac Miller with Cinderella. 26 is Stella Lefty with Boston. 25, the new entry from Melissa Grace, Bloodstream. 24 is Anota with Talk to You. 23, it's Fleetwood Mac with Dreams. 22, Alex Warren with Passenger. And 21, Sienna Spiro, Material Lover. So we're getting to the top 20. And yes, Milky is still going strong.

Milky and Just the Way You Are, all the way from 2002. It's having a lot longer in the charts this time round than it did back then. Anyway, this week is at number 20. Carrying on, Prosper and Clooney with their dance track, Free Your Mind, is this week up from number 18 to...

Good pumping dance number there. Free Your Mind from Prosper and Clooney this week is at number 17. Somber and Homewrecker has had quite a run in the charts this time round, each at number 4, but is a non-mover this week at

Somber and Homewrecker is this week's number 14, and so to country music time again. It is Ella Langley with Choosing Texas. She's had a monster run in the charts with this track, 23 weeks in total, but she's been a little fiddling about and going up a bit, down a bit. But this week she is on her way up, even if it is only one place.

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3: And so at the top 20 we go. At 20, it's Milky with Just the Way You Are. 19, A Non-Mover for Malcolm Todd with Earrings. 18, Harry Styles, American Girl. 17, Prosper and Clooney with Free Your Mind. 16, A Non-Mover for Olivia Dean, Man I Need. 15, it's Michael Jackson with Human Nature. 14, A Non-Mover for Somba with Homewrecker. 13, Olivia Dean, Drop Dead. 12, Ella Langley and Choosing Texas. And at 11, Zara Larsson with Lush Life. So we're into the top 10. And it is Zara Larsson with her new track, which is Midnight Sun.
4: Number 9.

There we are, Zara Larsson and Midnight Sun is this week's number 9. Tame Impala and Dracula. This has had an excellent run in the top 10 recently. They're on their way down very gently, and this week is at

Tame Impala and Dracula is this week sitting at number 7. It's non-mover time. Michael Jackson, Billie Jean. Yes, the tracks from the film still doing so much for him in the charts. Lovely to have him up here in the top 10 once again.

And so at the top 10 we go. At 10 is Chemical Brothers with Go. 9, Zara Larsson, Midnight Sun. 8, Michael Jackson and Beat It. 7, Tame Impala with Dracula. And at 6, it's Drake with Janis, STFU.

5, Non-Mover, Michael Jackson, Billie Jean. 4, Olivia Rodrigo, The Cure. 3, Ariana Grande, Hate That I Made You Love Me. 2, Non-Mover, Sam Fender with Rain Lee In.

And that means we've a new number one. Taylor Swift, I Knew It, I Knew You, is the UK's new number one. I'm Simone Wilson, that's the UK Top 40 chart for this week, folks. Till we meet again next week, take care, everybody. Ta-ta.

Hello, I'm Joe Bard, and I hope you can stay with me for the next 2 hours or so and share my kind of music. If you can stay, we'll hear together standards, love songs, country, big band, light orchestral, memory joggers, and a little bit of the unusual. So come on, stay with me and share my kind of music. Hello, friends, and welcome to another edition of My Kind of Music with me, Joe Bullard, here in Bray, County Wicklow in the Republic of Ireland. I hope, as this programme is being broadcast to you, that you're, well, enjoying good health. Just to let you know, first of all, that this is a pre-recorded programme, so you can't contact me while I'm on air. But, of course, you can contact me at any time by email. And the email address for the programme, joebollard6@gmail.com, joebollard6@gmail.com. And put the words, my kind of music, in the subject line. Recently, I discovered in my MP3 player a folder under the title of Nostalgia. Now, the kind of music you hear on My Kind of Music is the music that I carry around with me on my MP3 player that I listen to during the day or I have on the background while I'm doing other things. And lots of the tracks on this week's program are very nostalgic. Memory joggers for Joe. And I'll tell you what we'll do. We'll start off with a big band slot from Benny Goodman. And he had a big hit with this, Moon Glow.

The King of the Clarinet, and a lovely sound he got too. Was that from the movie Picnic? Maybe I'm wrong. Somebody will correct me. Now, this was a huge hit for Bette Midler. And I remember, well, this makes me sound as though I'm 104, and I'm not. I'm only 101. Years ago, this song was being sung at every wedding service I ever played and sang at. It's that wonderful track and carries a wonderful message from Bette Midler, The Rose.

That's one of those songs, friends, that I wish I'd written. It's a lovely message. Would you not agree? Bette Midler and the Rose. Now I'm digging into my Irish collection for the first time this week. We'll probably call in a couple of times before the end of the programme. But this is a track by Big Tom McBride. Now, Big Tom, when he's singing, the size of him, because he was big and everybody called him Big Tom. But what I love about Big Tom, he never put on an American pseudo accent when he was singing a country song. No, he just sang in his Castle Blaney accent in County Monaghan. Listen to Big Tom.

Big Tom, I love you still. Do you see what I mean about his accent? A couple of weeks ago on the programme, I played a track by The Browns. It was the song that was written by Johnny Cash on his way home after having a great holiday in Ireland. And I've been asked to play it again. So take a listen to The Browns and their version of 40 Shades of Green.

The Browns and their interpretation of the Johnny Cash song 40 Shades of Green. Now, friends, we come to the first of our gospel tracks, and this particular hymn has a wonderful memory for me. A few years ago, I made friends with a man in Connecticut, and we used to talk regularly on Skype and exchange music. When I got to know him, he was pretty sick. And as the year went by, he got worse and worse. And at the end of the year, well, he went to God. But every time I hear this hymn, it reminds me of my good friend Harry, because he always finished up our Skype conversation with this hymn. This is the Sheffield Celebration Choir and their version of Blessed Assurance. And God bless Harry.

Now, friends, we come to a track from, well, a man who people didn't realize hailed from Ireland. So I'm told, anyway. I had the opportunity of meeting him very briefly on one occasion at a function. I'm speaking of Christa Berg. Now, this was, I think, Christa Berg's biggest hit of all time. Well, maybe not. Maybe in a country churchyard, but his biggest hit. But this is Christa Berg painting a wonderful picture of somebody he's met. Listen to his version of Lady in Red.

Krishnaberg and Lady in Red. He had a wonderful way with words. I thought so anyway. And now we're moving on to another memory jogger for Joe. I grew up listening to, I was a bit older than then, listening to Connie Francis albums and tracks and records. I was always a big fan of Connie Francis. Now, I will admit some of the tracks she made I didn't like, but I like her version of this song. Take a listen to Connie Francis.

0: Now, this next song, sung for us by Dick Hames, is another memory jogger for Joe, because I was, well, barely a teenager. Yeah, I would have been about 14, I think. And my brothers entered me in for a song contest without telling me. And they told me that they were going to bring me to this show, that I could hear all these singers, and they brought me. And when I got to the show, they said, oh, by the way, you're singing on this show. I was astounded. I hadn't even prepared anything. I didn't know what I was going to sing. And I suddenly decided, well, okay, I've got this record. Remember that word? Record, that I used to sing along with at home. And I decided I'd sing this. I got up on stage. There was a five-piece band there, and I just said, do you know this song? And I think one or two of them says, oh, well, I'm not sure, we'll give it a go. And I sang this song, and I came second. Here's Dick Hames, It Might As Well Be Spring.
1: I'm as restless as a willow in a windstorm. I'm as jumpy as a puppet on a string. I'd say that I had spring fever, but I know it isn't spring. I am starry-eyed and vaguely discontented.

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I haven't seen a croaker.

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Now, school days. Ah, you remember your school days? Of course you do. I went to a boarding school. Well, first of all, I went to a school in Ireland when I was about four, to a school for the blind. And then our parents and the rest of us all emigrated to Liverpool in England. And I went to a school there in Liverpool, and we were allowed to stay up till, I think, 8 o'clock if we were 12 and over. And at the particular time, the Donald Pierce was all the rage. Everybody was singing Donald Pierce songs. And I can remember being allowed to stay up on Wednesday nights at 7:30 till 8 o'clock to hear the Donald Pierce show. And this was the sort of song, well, he usually finished off with. I wonder if anybody else remembers Donald Pierce other than me. Here he is.

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But you'll only learn one thing, remember. You'll only learn one thing.

Now, I let you into a little secret. When I first started doing my kind of music way back in the day, I was going to call the program Sentimental Journey. Because that's what the program is most weeks. It's a sentimental journey for me, playing the tracks that I love and bringing happy memory jogging back to me. So I tell you what I'll do. I'll ask Blue Eyes, Frank Sinatra, to sing for us A Sentimental Journey.

And sentimental journey. Now, I know I'm going to make one lady very, very happy this week because I got an email. And I have to confess, I forgot it for last week's program. I got an email recently from Teresa, and Teresa lives in New York. And she listens to the show. She doesn't say what radio station she listens to it on, but she listens to the show and she said, I don't play enough Jim Reeves. I think you might be right there, but I'll put that to rights now. Teresa, just for you and for all the Jim Reeves fans.

0: I couldn't have a my kind of music program without a Matt Monro track. I love this song. I've got various versions of it. I think the last version I played was by Glen Campbell, but listen to his wonderful interpretation, he being Matt Monro, and Didn't We?
1: This time we almost made the pieces fit.

0: Wasn't that fabulous? Didn't we, from Matt Monro?
1: And now, for today's multiple choice trivia question. Wally Harding is A. Sick in bed.
2: 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Oh, boy!
1: B. The Flying Dustman.
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8: 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The LA Connection will crank right here, Sundays at 2. 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
0: Now, I'm on to another email here, and this might take a little bit of time, so bear with me. It was John, yes, John, who's in New York, and he said, Joe, I've been listening to your program for about 3 weeks now, and I'd like to know a little bit more about you. All right. Tell us about yourself, Joe. Well, I was born and I lost my sight when I was 2 years old. I was born in Dublin and I went to a school for the blind in Dublin till I was six. And then the family moved to Liverpool. When I say family, there were 12 of us plus my mother and father. I was at school in Liverpool. I took up music and I was addicted to music from day one. And all I wanted ever to be in my life was a musician, playing music and getting paid for it, of course, but playing it and loving it. And I left Liverpool because I always wanted to come back to Ireland. And I went over to work with a band in the County Mayo in the west of Ireland, where I stayed for 7 years. I left the band. I married a wonderful lady called Sarah. And we moved here to Bray, where we've lived ever since. Our three boys have all grown up now. And I've got grandchildren, 8 or 9 grandchildren. And, well, that's about the size of it. I hope that fills in some information. Okay, here's Michael Bublé.
11: Maybe I didn't treat you

friends, I couldn't have my kind of music without a Nat King Cole track. I've been a big Nat King Cole fan ever since I bought my first record of his, which was Too Young, if I remember rightly. I don't always, but I remember playing that over and over till it got scratched and scratched and scratched. But then I used to buy a lot of his material. I want you to listen now to a track that was a big hit for Gene Kelly, I think. It is from some show, the name of which escapes me for the moment. Nat King Cole, Our Love Is Here to Stay.

0: Nat King Cole and Our Love Is Here to Stay. Now, I mentioned one or two people earlier on the program. This is not an email, but I know that she's listening. Katie is the world's biggest Perry Como fan. I know that she does listen to the program. I'm going to surprise her. Katie, this Perry Como track, I chose this myself because I just love the song. Perry Como, it all seems to fall into rhyme.
1: Something's missing.

Well, Katie, I know you enjoyed that because you are the world's biggest Perry Como fan. Just use your own quote there. Now, the first time I heard this next artist sing, I was standing on a very hot, sunny day in New York, and a car was parked not far from where we were having coffee. And this voice came out through the car radio and I said, "Hey, who was that?" And one of the guys with us says, "Oh, that's a blind chap. His name is Ray Charles." Friends, I've been a Ray Charles fan ever since, and I've told you before, had the good fortune of meeting him on two occasions. But here, Ray Charles with the song that started it all for me.

You know, in the 50s, certainly in the 50s and in the late 60s, the whole music scene was changing around the world. Prior to that, we'd had big bands like Glenn Miller and Standards from Frank Sinatra. But now the beat came in and people had to dance. The emphasis was on dance. But this next track got to number one at that time, and it wasn't the type of music of the day. But for some reason or other, Eddie Calvert got out his trumpet and he produced this wonderful recording of what I think started life as a German song. And then Eddie Fisher put English words to it and he sang, "Oh, mein Papa." And then Eddie Calvert got his golden trumpet out and played it like this.

Do you see what I mean by a wonderful recording? And he had other hits afterwards, Eddie Calvert and Oh Mine Papa. Now, I want to tell you a story. It is true, friends. First of all, the track I'm going to play is by Frank Ifield, and it's not the one where he used to do, I remember you. No, he's singing a song called Strangers in the Night. But the story is that, well, from 1979 to about 1988, I was involved with my local community radio station. We set up a little community radio station in the town where I live. And we weren't very good, but we were very keen. And one particular night, I was listening to my community radio station, and one poor unfortunate presenter was having a terrible time in studio, and everything was going wrong. And she said, now I want to play for you a track by Frank Sinatra that we all know so well, Stranglers in the Night.

Now, I'll give you the correct title. Engelbert Humperdinck and Strangers in the Night. And by the way, did I tell you? I think I did. His real name is Jerry Dorsey. But nevertheless, it was a good version, was it not? Country Time now. And this is Farron Young. And this was, I think, his biggest hit of all time. I don't know what time of the day it is with you, but with him, it's 4 in the morning.

Young and his biggest hit of all time, Four in the Morning. Now, friends, we come to one of those lovely movie themes that I'm very fond of. And this is the best version of this theme I have. I have a number of versions of it. Now, I'm putting you in the picture. First of all, is Terry's theme from Limelight, written by Charlie Chaplin, was it not? Or maybe I'm wrong. You'll correct me if I am. But this is a wonderful version. I had the good fortune of accompanying Frank Chatsfield on a piano duet some years ago, but that's a story for another day. Frank Chatsfield and the theme from Limelight.

That's a wonderful recording there. I think so. The best recording of Terry's theme from Limelight. Now, a few moments ago, we had Frank Chaxfield, did we not? Now, frankly speaking, because here's another Frank. This is, I've got it right this time. This is Frank Ifield with a country number that, well, I don't think he had a big hit with it, but I think he sings it rather well. Take a listen.

Now, do you mind if we stay in country? There'll be nobody's darling but mine there. You heard from Frank Ifield. I'm going to play you now, first of all, my favourite country male vocalist. Well, maybe one of them. I'm speaking of George Jones. I remember hearing this guy for the first time, friends, and I was simply astounded. I stood, it was very late, early in the morning even, and I heard him. I said, wow, what a voice. And I listened. I discovered afterwards it was George Jones. And this is one of my favourite George Jones tracks, because I think the lyrics are very clever as well, and the harmony, everything is wonderful on this track. Take a listen to George Jones and She Thinks I Still Care.

You know, friends, I could be accused of putting too much country into this week's program, but just that's the way the playlist played out, because I want to play for you now my favourite Glen Campbell track. I remember, I think I've told you the story before, I was working with the band and we were coming home from a gig, and I got into the house and making myself something warm before I went to bed, and I turned on the radio and I heard this guy singing this song, and I said, wow. I just stood and listened aghast. It was my first introduction to Glen Campbell and his biggest hit of all time, and a song, friends, that I wish I'd written because I think it's fabulous. Take a listen to Glen Campbell and By the Time I Get to Phoenix.

Now, friends, we come to a very short gospel track. I didn't realise it was so short, but it is the beautiful, clear voice of Hayley Westenra, the lady from New Zealand. I've got quite a lot of her material, but this is her version of a song that we played a couple of weeks ago by Joe Stafford and Gordon McRae. Take a listen to Hayley Westenra and Whispering Hope.

Now, friends, this next track was a very, very unusual track. First of all, it was recorded by Joe Brown, a real Cockney, Joe Brown and the Brothers, I think they called themselves. But he had a recording of this and somebody else did a recording of it. But I'll just tell you a little tale that when I was at school, I won a competition for playing something or other on the piano. My teacher gave me the Braille music version of a number by Percy Grainger entitled In a Country Garden, or English Country Garden. And this was the piece. Later on, Joe Brown put words to this, and take a listen to his version of An English Country Garden. And this got into the charts, would you believe?

Well, you must admit, it was very unusual. An English country garden from Joe Brown there. Now, here's a track from Johnny Mathis. And I love to get a Johnny Mathis track in My Kind of Music every week, if I possibly can. And this is his version of a track that was a huge hit for, well, Nat King Cole, I think. And I thought, was it on last week's programme I played the Letterman's version of it? Johnny Mathis and When I Fall in Love.

He does a wonderful job on that. I think so anyway. Johnny Mathis and When I Fall in Love. Friends, I've just finished reading a very sad audiobook. It's entitled Little Girl Blue. And it tells the sad story, and I'm using that word again, sad story, of Karen Carpenter and the problems that she had. First of all, it starts from the very beginning when, with her brother, they set off together to make a name for themselves, and they certainly did. They were huge wherever they played, the Carpenters. But that success brought along with it its own problems. I'd just like to recommend the book, if you can get your ears on it. It's an audio book, Little Girl Blue. And, well, it affected me, I can tell you. But this version of the song, which was a big hit for the Eagles, I'm not sure they didn't write it, but take a listen to Karen and Richard and Desperado.

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2: Hello, Danny, dear with Conestar too. How are you? Oh, Pavrik, I'm fine, boy, Rissledy, and yourself. 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You know the one I mean, the Global Voice Radio for All. Yes, of course, I know the station. What time does the program go out? 11 o'clock UTC. I tell you, Danny, it's got everything. 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Thanks for that, Pádraig. Slán, lad. Cheers. Cheers, Danny. Slán.
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2: I could have left this song, I should have left this song to the very end, because it's by one of my favourite groups, the Rankin Family. They hail from Canada. I think they're of Scottish descent, because they do record quite a lot of Scottish material, and they make a wonderful sound. But listen to the sort of pleading in their voices, and there's some wonderful arrangements as they sing Fare Thee Well, Love.

I should have warned you, by the way, friends, that that track was a little longer than we normally have. But it's nevertheless wonderful, wasn't it? Doesn't he get a lot of pleading in his voice there? Well, the whole harmony is wonderful. I've got lots of their material, the Rankin family. Earlier on, I played Johnny Mathers singing an At King Cole track. You know what I'm going to do? I'm going to play Tony Bennett singing yet another Nat King Cole song. But Tony Bennett, I've always had a great deal of time for Tony Bennett. Started singing at a very early age and went on for a long time. This is Tony Bennett's version of a bit of advice I give to you now. Smile.

I'm just a country boy. Money have I none. There, Val Dunican, a wonderful version. Nice little song, that one. Earlier on in the program, I played you an instrumental by Eddie Calvert, if you recall, Oh My Papa. I'm going to finish off with an instrumental. This, friends, when I was growing up and trying to make a bit of a name for myself, was one of my party pieces. And, well, we had a piano at home that never heard or saw a tuner in its life. And it sounded like this piano that Winifred Atwell is playing now. And I pride myself on the fact that I didn't make a bad job of this. Winifred Atwell and Black and White Rag.

Winifred Atwell and the Black and White Rag, even out of tune piano, but that was a number one for her. She was a wonderful pianist. As I say, she was a very good classical pianist as well. Well, friends, I hope you've enjoyed this week's My Kind of Music. As usual, quite mixed, but every one of the tracks on the programme are and have been my kind of music. Friends, I just want to say, take good care of yourselves and of one another. May good God bless you and yours and me and mine. And until we're together again, don't forget the mask. God bless you. Joe Bollard saying, stay safe. Shalom. Bye.

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0: And ghosts.
2: Go on, say it, Nelly. We saw a ghost.
0: And don't forget there's a bit of a Warren.
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0: He's right. 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
7: Of course.

0: you know, a program that is well regarded, but certainly not the source of any kind of radical coverage, but serious coverage when it comes to what's happening in this country and around the world. And under the Ellisons, there's no place for it. So we've already seen what they'll do. And what we don't know what will happen is what programs no longer get made. We get fewer and fewer choices, and we get more and more of the same kind of cookie cutter content produced.
1: Craig, we just have 20 seconds. What are you calling on states' attorneys general to do from New York to California?
0: The important thing here, Amy, is this is not over. Just because the Trump administration abdicated their responsibility, the states have a responsibility to step in. Attorneys general can go to court, challenge this deal. The evidence is overwhelming that this is too much concentration and consolidation. State attorneys general in California, in New York, in other states need to take action to block this deal, because the Trump administration certainly isn't going to do it.
1: I want to thank you so much for being with us, Craig Aaron, co-CEO of Free Press and Free Press Action. Thanks to everyone here at Northern Visions TV in Belfast, Northern Ireland. The film Steal the Story, Please will premiere at Docs Ireland tomorrow in Belfast at the Queen's Theatre. 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I'm Amy Goodman in Belfast.
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6: get ready for the best in roots music on Out of the Woods.

That's Chris Canterbury kicking off this week's Out of the Woods show. A track from his new CD, Quaalude Lullabies. That was Take Me Down the Line. And welcome to the show. I'm Chip Calkard. We got a couple hours of great music. Hope you'll stick around. Kind of heavy on themes this week. I didn't really plan it that way, but I'm looking at the playlist here in front of me, and we got a bunch of stuff coming up, so stay tuned for that. This first set, though, is going to be kind of a continuation of what you just heard, sort of some good rock and country music kind of stuff. We got Ralph Nix and the Guilt Birds for you right now to kick off this set from the new CD called Good Ingredients. This is Call Me Baby on Out of the Woods.

smoke so doggone thick you could cut it with a knife. And the music's so loud you can hear the same line twice. Hey, Leroy Brown, how do you like my big old pink limo? Just drawed all your money out of the bank today, honey. 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

Tommy Alexander for you here on Out of the Woods from his new one called Feelings. That was Something Light. Stephen Prigmore as well. He's got a new one out called Everything Is At Least Both and one called Door Girl. Funny stuff there. As well as the one before that, Melissa Carper from her new one, Ramblin' Soul. We had Boxers on Backwards. Loretta Lynn in there as well. We miss her. By golly, from the Van Leer Rose CD from 2004, from when she briefly joined the White Stripes. And one called Mrs. Leroy Brown. Yeah, Jack White producing and helping out there. Ralph Nix and the Guilt Birds there at the top from the new one, Good Ingredients, and Call Me Baby. All right, well, let's get our first break out of the way. We'll be right back after this.

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2: All right, and welcome back to Out of the Woods. Brand new CD for you right here from Wiley and the Wild West. It's called Bunchgrass. And this is going to kick off one of our two themes we are going to wrap up the first hour with this week, a bit of a tribute to John Hartford. This one's called In Tall Buildings on Out of the Woods.

John Hartford for you here on Out of the Woods. And of course, First Girl I Loved, going back to the Aeroplane album. John Showman and Chris Cool in there from the new CD, Much Further Out Than Inevitable, which is a John Hartford tribute CD. And everything on there is just top notch, amazing stuff. And we heard the Julia Bell Swain from that one. Sam Bush as well has a John Hartford tribute out. It's called Radio John, and we heard Morning Bugle from that one. And at the top, brand new from Wiley and the Wild West from the new CD Bunchgrass, we heard In Tall Buildings, of course. And our next little theme here is going to be all about Joni Mitchell, because I heard this great cover from this woman named Belle Skinner, and I'm going to play it for you. Trying to figure out the name of the CD that this actually came from originally. Let me see here. Bear with me. Belle Skinner, where is it? Gosh, I don't see it on here. Anyway, we'll figure that out and tell you about it at the end. But here's her version of A Case of You, Belle Skinner on Out of the Woods.

That's Heather Maloney and Darling Side for you here on Out of the Woods, a little EP they came out with many years ago now called Woodstock. Of course, I was wrapping up a bit of a Joni Mitchell tribute there. We heard from Joni herself just prior, going back to 1971's Blue album and California. Caroline Herring in there from an EP she did called Golden Apples of the Sun many years ago, and it's an amazing version of Cactus Tree from that one. And there at the top from Bell Skinner, and I figured out the title of the CD. I have it on a radio sampler, so that's why I couldn't figure it out. But Bell Skinner Sings Joni Mitchell Live is the title of her CD, and we heard A Case of You. Just amazing stuff. All right, folks, well, we got to take a quick break. Got a whole another hour for you, so don't go anywhere. We'll be right back after this.

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1: 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And if you missed something, check the schedule for repeat times. All right, and welcome back to Out of the Woods. That put me in kind of a mood for the oldies, so I'm going to play one for you right now from the Flying Burrito Brothers from the Gilded Palace of Sin. Here's Sin City.

And that's the Cactus Blossoms for you here on Out of the Woods from their new cover CD called If Not For You, and Bob Dylan's Went to See the Gypsy. We had Wake in there, who were a trio back in the 90s, which featured our good buddy John Shane, along with Mark Simonson and Kirsten Simonson, some special guests such as Howard Levy of Bela Fleck and the Flecktones fame, and Stu Cole playing the bass, and one that John wrote there called Ghost Dancer. All right, and before that, New Riders of the Purple Sage, going back to their very first self-titled one there, and Henry. New stuff in there from Derby Town, from their CD Hollywood Jimmy. We heard Don't Forget the Flowers, and at the top, going way back there, for the Flying Burrito Brothers and Sin City. All right, we're going to get our final break out of the way a bit early. We'll be right back after this.

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2: All right, and welcome back to Out of the Woods. I got one now for you from Shane McGeehan to kick off a bit of a bluegrass flavor. And he has a new CD out called Your Love for Me is Gold. And this one's called The Farmer on Out of the Woods. As soon as it kicks in.

That's Cassie Velaza for you here on Out of the Woods. Amazing stuff. Their first single from whatever she's got coming up. That one's called Early Morning Rising. And she had a 2019 CD that I never heard, so I have to track some of that down. Amazing. Forrest Sun in there, a new single from him, one called All the Mornings Have an Echo. And some bluegrass music from Volume 5 from the Karma CD, Walk Beside Me. Sean Lane helping out on the vocals on that one and the harmony. Seth Mulder and Midnight Run in there from their latest called In Dreams I Go Back, and one called Your Love. Seth kind of reminds me of Dudley Cannell when he sings. I never noticed that until now. And there at the top, Shane McKeon from his new one, Your Love for Me is Gold, and one called The Farmer. All right, well, we're down to it now. We're going to do a long set here for you. We're going to start off with a weird instrumental from Rattlesnake Milk. Their new CD is called Chicken Fried Snake, and this is Only a Child on Out of the Woods.

0: Well, folks, we got to fly out of here. We'll check your website if you want to figure out who played in this last set. There's no time. Be safe out there, be good to your neighbor, and stay out of the woods.
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Greetings, dear and gentle listener, and welcome to another edition of Time for Jazz with me, Chrissy Cochran, here from my little studio in the northeast of Spain, where the weather is gorgeous. I hope it's good where you are. Jazz is what we're here for. We start off with some cool, smooth jazz, get a little more progressive as the show goes, and maybe wind up a bit more smooth jazz. We'll see. Let's start with this one. Blake Herron from the album Soul Stories. 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